many times before. I know that all it takes is just the sight of your face to make me realize that I always love you, darling. And I can see that you've got some more tears to shed.

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baby. I see you packing. But it's no surprise to me. You see, I knew it was coming for a long time.

a mixed bag there of sadness and joy, I suppose. Judy Clay with a tune called Sister Pitiful. Brooks O'Dell, You Better Make Up Your Mind. Lalisa Holloway, Cry To Me. Two from Garnet Mims, The Enchanters, Cry Baby and Baby Don't You Weep. And Van and Titus, the tune called Cry Baby Cry. Running theme there, sadness and joy, like I said. We enjoyed that. Now we've got the wonderful Brian Austin, who sadly passed away last October, with a tune called Songwriter.

Sacred Four there, Somebody's Watching You. Robert Finley, All My Hope. The Five Blind Boys of Mississippi, This May Be the Last Time. And the wonderful late great Brian Austin with a tune called Songwriter. I hope you enjoyed them. The little section coming up now, going to play a band called The Apollers with a tune called Lock Me In Your...

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Richard with a tune called Baby. We had Velma Perkins, I'll Always Love You, and the Apollos, Lock Me In Your Heart. We enjoyed that. Next selection of tunes, some more reggae music for you. Starting off with Cultural Roots, a tune I haven't played for a long time, the tune called Hell I Go Pop.

that. Watch this. This is the heavy, heavy monster sound. The nuttiest sound around. So if you're coming off the street and you're beginning to feel the heat, well, listen, Buster, you better start to move your feet to the rockin'est, rock-steady beat of madness.

Monster Madness, Prince Buster. So we had Levy, They've Got to Go, and One Step Beyond by Madness and Price. That was, Your Main Man, Prince Buster. Who enjoyed them? Before that, you had The Impersonators with a tune called I've Tried Before, Neville Hines, Your New Love, Cultural Roots, Hella Good Pop. Who enjoyed them all? Next one, time for the blues. As always, straight after the reggae, we've got Jimmy Reed with a tune called Mix.

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0: Patty Joe, the tune called Make You Believe in You, or Make Me Believe in You, in fact. Big John Hamilton, How Much Can a Man Take? We had Little Beaver, I Love the Way You Love. Ty Kareem, You Really Made It Good to Me. Hope you enjoyed them. Right, it's 12:30, so we've got half an hour left. So thank you all for joining me tonight for the comeback show, should we say, or the revival, the sort of surge. The Phoenix of Mersey Radio rising again. We're back on there, so I hope you enjoyed the show. Next selection of tunes. I said there was no reggae before. That was the end of the reggae, but unfortunately, I take that back. But to my mystique, I looked down and there's some more reggae coming up. So I hope you enjoy it. Going to start off with a guy called Prince Francis, the tune called Quadrille Skank.
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Umano with a tune called Love Life, Tiger, Three Dogs Night, Higgs and Wilson, How Can I Be Sure, and Prince Francis, Quadrille Skank. Great, great tunes there. Right, once again, thank you for joining me tonight for the comeback of Mersey Radio and the Soul Man of the Show. 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Challenging times indeed, but hope you can join me again. The show's repeated Friday midnight, 12 till 3, and same time live next Tuesday, 10 till 1. Take care of each other, and listen to some more tunes. Going to start off now with some Dionne Warwick, the wonderful, wonderful, everlasting, outstanding Walk On By.

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had a very good day. 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And we're rolling back these. 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

Great sound. Bob Marley, Three Little Birds. Well, folks, it's come that time. The end of the show. But I'll be back with you on Sunday, 12 noon to 2 p.m. Give me the best of country, bluegrass, a little touch of Irish. From me, Paul Shannon, take care. Look after yourself. Be blessed. And most of all, stay safe out there. I'll see you on Sunday. I'm going to leave you with James Blunt, Satellites.

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Clifton Dyson with Dyson's Faces and Till I've Got This Feeling of Love, kicking off this week's 70s Soul, Funk and Disco show. I'm Eddie Crampton. How are you? Got some fabulous music lined up for you in the next 2 hours. And also a chat with Robert Upchurch, of course, former Philly International Records solo artist and lead singer of The Tramps. He'll be along on the phone in about 15 minutes' time. And then in hour two, got some brand new music, and it sounds really rather retro, from a lad called Gareth Donkin. Not an artist I'm familiar with, but I will certainly be looking him up. Can't wait to play you that record. Right now, I've got the Imperial Wonders on the way. Also, Betty Wright, but this is The Dramatics.

the late, great Betty Wright with a track tucked away on a 1977 LP, this time for real, Brick Grits. And love that song as I do. I didn't know what Brick Grits were, or at least grits, until I looked it up. It turns out that it's a dish very popular in the southern states in America, made of coarsely ground corn. And I assume Brick Grits means that she's burnt them. I can sympathise with that, because me, I could burn lettuce.

0: That's just one of those tracks that's guaranteed to fill the dance floor, isn't it? Certainly around my neck of the woods anyway. There's the Drifters, and You've Got to Pay Your Dues. Now, cast your mind back to the late 60s and the sound of San Francisco with Sly and the Family Stone and their iconic record Family Affair. Did you ever hear Jimmy Ruffin's version? Have a listen to this.
1: Hey, mira.

proving that very much is life after Motown Records. In 1973, Jimmy Ruffin had gone to Polydor, and there, tucked away on his eponymous LP, is his cover of Sly and the Family Stone's Family Affair. Made rather a good fist to that, didn't he? Wonderful. I'm A.D. Crampton. This is 2 hours of 70s soul, funk and disco. And next up, I've got Robert Upchurch, lead singer of the Tramps, on the telephone. But to introduce the man himself, I'm going to play one of his solo releases on Philly International. This is Robert Upchurch with The Devil Made Me Do It.

0: Recording there as a solo artist in his pre-Tramps days, that's Robert Upchurch and The Devil Made Me Do It. And live on the line, I've got the man himself. I've got Robert Upchurch from The Tramps. Robert, welcome to England.
1: Oh, thank you. Thank you for having me. It's good to be back in touch with you guys.
0: Lovely. I mean, The Tramps were the hottest selling disco act of the 70s. Got a Grammy Award. Really at the top of your game. Must have been fantastic.
1: Oh, yeah. It was a great time. We had a good run and a lot of good memories, met a lot of good people.
0: Lovely. Were you from a musical family yourself? What were your beginnings?
1: Actually, I started in church like so many others, singing gospel music. I had a brother, an older brother, who also sang. My older sister, I'm the youngest of four.
0: Right.
1: My older sister, she sang also and was approached at one point to be a backup singer for Ike and Tina Turner at one point.
0: Ah, a budding Ike act.
1: Yeah.
0: Lovely. So you got a call to Philadelphia International as a solo recording artist. How did that come about? Where were you discovered?
1: That came about due to a gentleman that I was working with at the time. He was also my drummer at the time. I was a solo artist and just doing the club scene throughout Philadelphia.
0: Mm-hmm.
1: And he happened to come across some people that knew Norman Harris and Alan Felder, Earl Young, Ronnie Baker. And those guys came out to one of my performances one night. And after the show, we sat down and we talked, and he introduced me to everyone and told me the reason why they were there. And, you know, things just kind of took off from there.
0: Wonderful. Because, I mean, Philly International was starting a really good run, but you got Love Train was already out. That was crashing the charts. It must have been a great place to work.
1: Well, it was, actually. The record company actually was a subsidiary of Philly International.
0: Oh, Golden Fleece.
1: It's called Golden Fleece Records, yes. Yeah. But my recording was released also on Philly International as well as Golden Fleece.
0: Of course, that was The Devil Made Me Do It and Glad You're Mine, 1974.
1: That's right.
0: Lovely. So how were you introduced to The Tramps as a band then?
1: Well, I knew the guys long before I became a part of the group. And I would run into different guys from the group around town.
0: Mm-hmm.
1: They were on their way to where they were working, and I was on my way to where I was working. And you know, we see each other and we yell or holler at each other, get each other's attention, you know, things like that.
0: Lovely. Because, I mean, when you got the invite to join them, they just finished a successful run at Buda, hadn't they? Zing Went the Strings of My Heart and Hold Back the Night. You know, they were really going places. Did a vacancy arise within the group or?
1: It was a series of things, actually. Some of the members from the group had left at that time also. Mm-hmm. And the record company that we both were recording for, The Tramps, were doing some background vocals on some of my solo things.
0: Yeah.
1: And when the company realized that it was going to fold, you know, through negotiations, Atlantic Records picked up everyone that was on the label.
0: Yeah.
1: Myself included. I was signed to Atlantic as a solo artist as well.
0: Yeah.
1: And The Tramps also as The Tramps. And someone from Atlantic got the idea of putting my sound together with The Tramps to see how it would come together. And needless to say, they liked what they heard. And I ended up becoming a member of the group.
0: Fantastic. And of course, just in time for the biggest hit, Disco Inferno, which, in my opinion, is one of the songs that define the 70s. Although it wasn't a hit straight away, was it? Released in 1976?
1: It that particular song was released a few times, charted, not very high, but fell off the charts as well.
0: Right.
1: You know, didn't spend a lot of time on the charts, but we had much greater success once the soundtrack for Saturday Night Fever came about.
0: Oh, yeah, and how. Wow. I mean, that's a great project to be part of anyway, but it got you a Grammy, didn't it?
1: Yes, it did. 1978, Album of the Year.
0: Fantastic. And, of course, it went on to be covered by other artists like Tina Turner, Cyndi Lauper.
1: Yeah.
0: And it was used in 30 film soundtracks.
1: I've seen a few that it was used in. I didn't know it was that many.
0: Yeah.
1: But that's great. That's great.
0: So your Grammy came in 1979. While you were at Atlantic, you had six albums. What was it like working at Atlantic compared to Philadelphia? Philly was a real sort of family feel, am I right in thinking? Atlantic must have been a bit of a corporate experience.
1: Yes. Well, we did most of the recordings in Philadelphia.
0: Oh, okay.
1: Yeah. The last album that we did for Atlantic, we did in New York City.
0: Right.
1: And that was, it was a much more regimented procedure, I have to say.
0: Yeah.
1: You know, not as laid back as it would have been in Philadelphia.
0: No, a bit more factory-like, I would imagine.
1: Yeah.
0: A great album, all the same. And then, of course, the bottom fell out of the disco market, didn't it? Attitudes changed, especially in the States.
1: Yeah, it did. That wasn't so good for us. That was not a good time.
0: No. But you directed your energies to Europe, didn't you? Didn't you spend a lot of time in Germany and in Holland?
1: Yes. Holland has been a very good market for us, even till today.
0: Yeah.
1: Since the pandemic, yeah. We travel extensively throughout Holland. It's been a while since we've been in Germany, but Germany was a good market for us as well.
0: Yeah.
1: And we're looking forward to having those same opportunities again.
0: Oh, yeah, aren't we all? Oh, never mind, light at the end of the tunnel, so we'll soon be able to welcome you back, and that'll be one hell of a party. Lovely. You went on to record again on another Dutch label, I think in 1984. The album was This One for the Party. Had a single move and a beautiful record called Truly Wonderful.
1: That song was written by a good friend of mine. He's deceased since. His name was Bruce Gray. And he had some songs also on our Atlantic albums. Mm-hmm. Also, he wrote Body Contact Contract.
0: All right.
1: He wrote a few others, but a very, very good songwriter, keyboardist, and, you know, he could sing as well.
0: Yeah.
1: You know, I really liked the feel of his songs, the material that he wrote.
0: Mm.
1: We had some pretty good songs. He was even with us when we recorded that album in Holland.
0: All right.
1: But while we were there in the studio, his uncle passed, and he was required to come back home right away, and that ended the production.
0: Mm-hmm.
1: And a couple of the Dutch producers picked up where he left off, and that's why it has the sound that it has. If he had done the entire album as planned, the album would have had a totally different feel, a more trance feel, you know. But I found the album interesting. I liked it.
0: Yeah, lovely.
1: Yeah.
0: The group was inducted into the Dance Music Hall of Fame in New York in 2005, it got the band members back together, didn't it? Didn't you perform for the first time in 25 years or something?
1: Yes, it was a special night. You know, in this business, it's not common for guys that's been together, you know, for a long period of years to have their differences.
0: Yeah.
1: And, you know, different things happening and, you know, egos, the attitudes and, you know, personalities.
0: Well, yeah.
1: You know, clash and cause problems.
0: Mm.
1: But we were able to look past all of that and come back together and do what we felt was best for the group at that time.
0: Lovely. Lovely.
1: And I have to say, it was a good time.
0: Good.
1: Seeing everybody together again.
0: Yeah. I mean, Disco Inferno, we just spoke about the ceremony in New York. It didn't end there, did it? Because it got a resurgence at the 2016 presidential political campaign for Bernie Sanders. Tell me about that.
1: Yeah. I was kind of shocked at that myself. At the time, I was living in Massachusetts.
0: Yeah.
1: And my partner, Eddie Szymanski, called me and told me that the Democratic Party had been in touch with him and wanted to know if we would be interested in performing for the convention. So sure, why not? You know, exposure, good exposure.
0: Yeah, absolutely.
1: You know?
0: What's next then? What's next on the horizon for the Tramps? Are you intend coming back to Europe next year as soon as the pandemic's died down?
1: Yes, we are. We are in the plans of a few people have been in touch with us concerning touring there in England. And we have a European agency that books all our tours, and they're expecting something to happen in June of this year.
0: June the 21st is the date that we've been given for all restrictions to be dropped.
1: I'll
0: believe it when I see it.
1: Too.
0: Not holding my breath.
1: I agree with you. I totally agree.
0: Wonderful. Have you got any new recordings? Anything in the pipeline we can look forward to? Or a new CD to promote?
1: We're always kicking ideas around. You know, I would like to say that maybe by the end of this year we'll have something good enough to release.
0: Lovely. I look forward to hearing that.
1: Yeah, that'll be fun. That'll be fun again.
0: Yeah. Right, Robert, thank you for your time. Really enjoyed talking to you, and I wish you every success for the future, and I look forward to catching up with you when you come across to Europe.
1: I hope so. I hope we can get together.
0: That'd be nice. I look forward to it.
1: So, myself as well.
0: Excellent. Right, enjoy the rest of your day. Thank you.
1: Oh, you're quite welcome. You guys take care.
0: Lovely. Bye-bye.
1: All right, bye-bye.
0: What a lovely man. All right, I'm going to play out now with a re-recording of their 1975 smash hit. This is the Tramps with Hold Back the Night. And don't forget, you can keep up with the guys' latest news at their website, www.thetramps.net. Don't forget the extra M.

That's just one more Philadelphia gem, isn't it, don't you think? The Intrigues, with a single that was released in 1969, but it was featured on their 1970 eponymous LP. That's called In a Moment, right here on the 70s Soul, Funk and Disco Show. I'm Eddie Crampton, and in the week, I had the pleasure to have a bit of a chat with Ron Foster, of course, former interviewee on this show and former band member with Ecstasy, Passion and Pain. And we were discussing a CD that's not long come out, featuring the back catalogue of Ecstasy, Passion and Pain, including some previously unreleased cuts. And while we were chatting, he just made me aware of a cover of an Ecstasy, Passion and Pain song that he'd produced on a fella called Lee McDonald. Now, this did come out in 1981, but it's just too good to leave out. So I hope you enjoy it as much as I do.

West Coast Soul from 1975 from TUME, which stands for the Ultimate Musical Experience. Love Shortage on the 70s Soul, Funk and Disco Show. I'm Eddie Crampton, and you know how I often say that a track has the power to take you back to a time and a place and a distant memory? This one always reminds me of True Soul up in Edinburgh. Me and Kev Rogers were leant against the wall, putting the world to rights, chatting in the Wee Red Bar as part of that weekender, and somebody dropped this next record on the decks, and we both looked at each other and said, "Can't talk now, listen."

from the man who brought us so many great songs, including Happy. There's Prince Philip Mitchell, and the world needs more people like you. You can see why it stopped the conversation, can't you? Great track. This one is from Will Hatcher, a little bit of lesser-known Detroit, on Willsville Records, not to be confused with Willsville, USA, from 1976. Your

Honey and the Bees, featuring the lead vocals of the lovely Cassandra Wootton, of course, former interviewee on this very show, formerly of the Sweets and latterly of the Ritchie family. If you'd like to listen to our chat, it's all on my website, shinal.co.uk.

Oh, that song takes me back. Skip Mahoney and the Casuals and Janice kicking off hour two of the 70s Soul, Funk and Disco Show. I'm Aidy Crampton. If you missed hour one, you can listen again on my website. Shinal.co.uk is the place to do just that, where incidentally I keep all my interviews as well. About 170 interviews with stars from the soul scene throughout the 70s. Right now in hour two, don't forget I've got that brand new track from an artist called Gareth Donkin. Sounds very retro, even though it's brand spanking new. Looking forward to playing that for you. But right now I've got a heart-wrenching tune from Brenda Jones on the way. Also Charles Drain with a great two-stepper. But first, an Ian Levine discovery. He found this lady singing in a bar in Miami and, gave her a record contract. This is Barbara Pennington.

Hey, baby, come here. Come here, please. 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Come here. Hey, I see you sitting over there and you're looking sad. You got those tears in your eyes. Hey, I want you to know one thing. It's tearing me up. I cannot stand to see you cry. But you know what, baby? Every now and then we're gonna have these little arguments. Sometimes we might even pass a few little love pats. But that does not mean I don't love you. And I want you to know that if you love me, hey girl, I'm gonna stay.

Bit of RCA magic from Charles Drain. That was the single released from the album Dependable in 1976. I'm going to stay on the 70s soul, funk and disco show now then. Brenda Jones, formerly recorded as Brenda Lee Jones in 1974, had a single on Mercury Records. This is called Big Mistake.

they were on Mercury Records as well, you know, Brothers Guiding Light. In fact, as far as I can see, that was the only 45 they ever put out. But what a great song. Getting Together on the 70s Soul, Funk and Disco Show. And before that, Brenda Jones and Big Mistake. What a heart-wrencher that one is. I'm Eddie Crampton, got Chuck Jackson on the way. Also, The Albert as well. A bit of an album-only track that I'm going to play for you in just a moment. Right now, a song that needs no introduction because this fabulous piece of 70s soul music is still getting played on national radio here in the UK to this day.

William Roy Scaggs, formerly of the Steve Miller Band, and what can I say, from the fabulous, critically acclaimed Silk Degrees LP. In fact, that album, there was a track on there called Lowdown. Chaka Khan and Mario Biondi did a cover not too long ago, and that song made him the first white person ever to win a Grammy for Best R&B Song. Fabulous. Talking of fabulous, Chuck Jackson's next.

There's a band called The Albert, and the song is One Life. And if you sat there thinking, I recognise that vocalist from somewhere, well, if you're into Northern Soul, the chances are you've danced to at least one of his records. The guy's name is Otis Smith, and back in the early 70s, he had a song on Perception Records called Let Her Go, very popular on the Northern Soul scene over here in the UK anyway. Fabulous. There's The Albert. Now, going across to the West Coast, off to Hollywood, this is Tower of Power, and this time for

Don't you just love it when great soul music is cheap as chips? I kid you not, I found that album in a charity shop. It's on the Diana and Marvin LP. Diana Ross and Marvin Gaye, of course. And a song called My Mistake. A great record. 1974. I'm Eddie Crampton. This is 2 hours of 70s soul, funk and disco. And I've always loved this next track.

see, there's another 45 that's not going to break the bank. The Sound 70s from 1970 on Capitol Records. And I'll be waiting right here on the 70s Soul, Funk and Disco show. Well, the waiting's very nearly over for this week's new release of the week. It's by an artist called Gareth Donkin. It's called Extraordinary. And I'm playing it straight after we've heard from Retta Young.

She was married to Al Goodman of the Moments, you know. Retta Young with just another fabulous song from a great record stable, of course, all platinum. And if you'd like to know more about the All Platinum label in general and everybody who had anything to do with it, then you'd do a lot worse than picking up a book called All Platinum, The Making of a Sound by Steve Granori. It's like a Yellow Pages. It's huge and it's crammed full of facts and details, and you won't regret picking up a copy. Wonderful, lovely bloke as well. There's Retta Young. My man is on his way. Next up, the brand new release of the week from Gareth Donkin.

Sounds rather retro, that, doesn't it? Gareth Donkin and Extraordinary. You heard it first here on the 70s Soul Funk and Disco Show. It's available now for download from all major streaming sites. Now, this week I've been going through the record shelves. I've pulled out another album that I really need to be playing more of by Voices of East Harlem. And there's a track on there that never saw single release, and it's just beautiful. It's called Rare So Rare. See what you think.

If you like that, you'll love the rest of the album. The LP is called Can You Feel It? It's Voice of East Harlem, and if you're a lover of rare groove soul, then it's a must for every collection. Voices of East Harlem, Rare So Rare on the 70s Soul, Funk and Disco Show. Over to Philadelphia now. This is Billy Paul.

Social commentary from Billy Paul from 1979, Bring the Family Back. Yes, he was very upset at what seemed to be the breakdown of society and community bonds. Yeah, nothing changes, does it? Like with this, how could Sam Dees know that he wrote a record way back in 1975 and the world just hasn't changed? Whatever you're doing this week, wherever you're going, be good, play nice, and I will see you next time.

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3: Welcome along to this week's edition of the A to Z of UK Hits. How are you doing this week? Hope you're well. I'm Richard Todd with you for the next 60 minutes as we look back over the UK singles charts when they first began. November 1952, playing hits alphabetically from A to Z. Almost wrapped up the letter O. So all the songs this week will begin with the letter O. And we start in the year 1997 with Olive, who plays next.
1: When you do oldies, you gotta do them right. And we like to get things right all the time. On the A to Z of hits, with Richie on your radio.

0: Off we go then, up and running for another week on the A to Z of UK Hits. There's Mike Magoo from 2014, should I say, got to number 8. Knew there was an 8 in there somewhere. That's called Outlines, and Outlaw from Olive from 1997 to get things underway. And our next stop is 2019.
1: Don't tell me this is all for nothing.

from 2019, peaked to number 6 in the UK charts, is Dermot Kennedy and Outnumbered on this week's edition of the A to Z of UK Hits. Next up, 1998, number 2 in the charts for George Michael. This is Outside.

George Michael with Outside, number two in the charts in 1998 on this week's A to Z of UK hits, with our next stop being 2014.

Another song called Outside on this week's A to Z of UK Hits. There's Calvin Harris featuring Ellie Goulding on vocals, number six in 2014. George Michael's hit Outside before that from 1998 on this week's A to Z of UK Hits. I'm Richard Todd here on your number one station. Okay, now we go back, and I mean back, to 1952. That's when the charts first began. Number one in the UK in that year, Eddie Fisher. This is Outside of Heaven.

Eddie Fisher, Outside of Heaven from 1952 on the A to Z of UK hits. Okay, let's have something a bit more recent now. From 1952, we move forward to 1990. Here's Kenny Thomas. This peaked at number 9 in the UK charts in 1990. One of a handful of hits for Kenny Thomas. This is Outstanding.

listening to Kenny's voice on that track, not too dissimilar to the sound of Rick Astley back in the late 80s, early 90s. That one peaked at number 9 in 1990. Outstanding from Kenny Thomas on this week's edition of the A to Z of UK Hits. Okay, coming up the second part of the show, we are going to the noughties, we're going to the 80s as well, and hopefully we'll visit the 70s as well in part 2 of the A to Z of UK Hits. But we'll finish with this one for part 1, 2009, number 7, Esme Dentas. This is Out of Here. Get me out.

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Welcome along to the second part of this week's A to Z of UK Hits. Out of the way, that is The Vines, number 20 in 2002. And from 2008, Ashlee Simpson to get part two underway. It's called Out of My Head, or Out of My Head, as she called it on the track, number 24 in 2008. Okay, next up, something more recent now, 2019, number one for Burna Boy.

There's Burna Boy, Stormzy, Ed Sheeran, top of the charts in 2019 with that one. It's called Own It. And now let's go back to the 80s.

One of those occasions where the remix was much more successful than the original. The original was Owner of a Lonely Heart from Yes from 1983, peaked at number 28 in the UK charts. And the remix from 2005, which peaked at number 9, Max Graham versus Yes and Owner of a Lonely Heart. The A to Z of UK hits, I'm Richard Todd here on your number one station. We are going to finish the show this week and finish the letter O with four tracks called Oxygen. They're all by Jean-Michel Jarre. The original comes from 1977, which peaked to number 4 in the charts. Then in the late 90s, he was back with Oxygen Part 5. Oxygen Part 8 and Oxygen Part 10, which peaked at number 17 and number 21 in the UK charts, respectively, in 1997. Thank you very much for your company on the programme this week. I'll leave you then with some Jean-Michel Jarre. We'll play these three back-to-back, and we'll start with that original hit from 1977. This is Oxygen Part 4. Thanks for listening this week. Talk to you next time.

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0: On November 13th, Felix Unger was asked to remove himself from his place of residence. That request came from his wife. Deep down, he knew she was right, but he also knew that someday he would return to her. With nowhere else to go, he appeared at the home of his childhood friend, Oscar Madison. Sometime earlier, Madison's wife had thrown him out, requesting that he never return. Can two divorced men share an apartment without driving each other crazy?
1: The Steve Bishop Show is ready to depart. Stand clear of the doors, please.
2: Ah, big clue in that one there, wasn't it? It was The Odd Couple, an ABC sitcom shown on ITV in the early 70s, starred Tony Randall and Jack Klugman as a couple of divorcees who share an apartment and whose contrasting personalities lead to conflict and laughter. Ran for 5 seasons and 5 years.

Would you believe it? Huey Lewis, Ringo Starr, Gerard Kenny, Jim Kerr, Mark Ormond, Neil Tennant and Suzanne Vega all have birthdays this week, which is rather convenient as I can add them to my birthday far list. Something from a 1967 film starring Warren Beatty and Faye Dunaway is the Steve Bishop holiday, and it doesn't come with a health warning like last week's Steve Bishop holiday did. What do you get when you cross Sting with Pato Banton? My 90s choice, that's what. And stalled at two, it's slightly different to some listings you may have seen. It's going to be 1965 and 1982.

Joseph wore, and then she said, perhaps this coat will bring you good luck and happiness. And I just couldn't

Yeah, you go, Dolly. Turn the other cheek after beating them all to a pulp. What a yummy mixture of stuff there was there. Dolly Parton and Coat of Many Colours. Tommy Tucker, High Heel Sneakers. Can't see them catching on. Gordon Lightfoot with Sundown and Squeeze with their Earworm song from the 80s and Hourglass. This is the Old Record Club. I'm Steve Bishop and this is the first of our Stalled at Two records.

was April 1982, Imagination, number two in the charts with Just an Illusion, because the Goombay Dance Band were number one with Seven Tears. How awful. Before that, July 1965, the Yardbirds even at two with Heartful of Soul. Took a couple of records to keep that from number one. First of all, the Hollies, I'm Alive, and then that was taken over by the Birds and Mr. Tambourine Man. That makes up your stall at two for this week.

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Sounds really good, that, in stereo. Happy birthday, Dick Scoppletone, on Santa Cruz, California, on the 5th of July, 1945. Lead vocalist and guitarist with 60s American sunshine pop band Harper's Bazaar. Their cover of Simon & Garfunkel's 59th Bridge Street song, Feeling Groovy, only got to number 34 here for 2 weeks in April 1967. Huey Lewis, born Hugh Anthony Craig III, on the 5th of July, 1950. Lead singer with his band The News. Album sales in excess of 20 million for the San Francisco-based rock band helped significantly when their The Power of Love was featured in the 1985 film Back to the Future. And the UK finally woke up to his music. Hip to be square, number 41 here for two interrupted weeks, December 86 and January 1987. In America, this got to number three.

Remembering Robbie Robertson, who was born Jamie Roy Robertson, Toronto, 5th of July 1943, died 3 years ago. Guitarist and songwriter with 60s Canadian-American rock outfit, The Band. He was also lead guitarist in Bob Dylan's backing group for a while, and he released his critically acclaimed eponymous solo album in 1987. Sharing lead vocal with Richard Manuel, To Kingdom Come, featured on the band's 1968 LP, Music from Big Pink. 6th of July, Harry J, born Harry Zephariah Johnson in Westmoreland Parish, Jamaica, 1945. He died back in 2013. A record producer who was behind Bob and Marcia's Young, Gifted and Black, he recorded Liquidator with his session band, the Harry J All-Stars, making number 9 in November 1969. He later opened his own studio where Bob Marley recorded some of his earliest albums.

Back 70 years for that one. William John Clifton Haley went by the name of Bill Haley, born in Michigan, 6th of July 1925. He died in 1981. With his group, the Comets, he was one of the earliest acts to bring rock and roll to white America and then to the rest of the world, with record sales topping 25 million. That particular song hung around our top 10 for ages, 14 weeks to be precise, peaking at number 3 in September 1956. Jet Harris, MBE, he was born Terence Harris in Kingsbury, northwest London, on the 6th of July 1939, and we lost him in 2011. Bass guitarist with the Shadows up until 1962 and had subsequent success as a solo artist, and joining forces with former Shadows drummer Tony Meehan. Applejack, this got to number 4 in September 1963.

Ringo Starr, MBE. He was born Richard Starkey in Liverpool, 7th of July, 1940. An occasional singer, actor, but a more frequent drummer and head shaker with the Beatles. He charted as a solo artist after they split up and then toured with his all-star band as well. It Don't Come Easy got to number four for him in May 1971. 8th of July, happy birthday to Gerard Kenny, born in New York, 1947. Prolific songwriter and singer who relocated to London in the mid-1970s. He had a couple of solo hits and wrote songs covered by many other artists. And he's written loads of film scores as well. Probably best remembered for this, New York, New York. Only got to number 43 here in December 1978.

Hands up, who remembers Steve Lawrence? He was born Sidney Leibovitz in New York, 8th of July 1935. He died a couple of years ago. He's probably best remembered as one half of husband and wife duo Steve and Edie. They had that 60s hit, I Just Want to Stay Here and Love You. He's also charted as a solo artist, and here he is soloing with Footsteps, got to number 4 in May 1960.

0: school tunes. I'm Ronnie Costello. This is Club Classics. 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
2: It is the birthday file, and we are now at the 9th of July. Happy birthday, Jim.

can always rely on Simple Minds for a good hour opener. Happy birthday, Jim Kerr, born in Glasgow, 9th of July 1959. Lead singer, writer and founding member of Scottish rock band Simple Minds. Belfast Child, their only number one single among 24 top 40 hits. They're still recording and touring today. That was the lesser played Waterfront. Got to number 13, November into December, back in 1983. Yoni Kargman, she was born Christina Kargman in The Hague, Netherlands, on the 9th of July, 1947. Lead singer of Dutch progressive rock band Earth and Fire, who had many European hits in the 70s, 80s, without ever troubling the UK charts, unfortunately. She went solo mid-80s and went on to work for Dutch TV and radio. Love the dramatic start to this. Memories. This was a number one hit in the Netherlands, got to number two in Belgium in 1972.

Rowan Atkinson took him off brilliantly on that Not the 9 o'clock News sketch. It's happy birthday, Mark Ormond, born Peter Ormond in Southport, 9th of July 1957. Came to prominence in the early 80s as vocalist with the synth pop duo Soft Cell, and now has a diverse career as a solo artist. What? At number 3 in August 1982. Also remembering now, Bon Scott, who was born Ronald Belford Scott in Forfar in Angus, 9th of July 1946. He was 6 years of age when his family emigrated to Australia and performed in many Aussie bands before replacing Dave Evans in AC/DC in 1974. He was their lead singer and lyricist for the Hard Rockers before his untimely death in 1980, aged just 33. He co-wrote and sang the title track Highway to Hell, AC/DC's sixth studio album. The single, well, that only got to number 56 here in September 1970. It did go top 20 in Belgium and Netherlands, top 30 Australia, France, Germany and Spain, and in America this just eked into their top 50.

a name for a pop megastar. Mavis Staples. Well, it worked for her. She was born in Chicago, 10th of July, 1939. Rhythm and blues and gospel singer, actress and civil rights activist. She's recorded and performed with her family's band, the Staple Singers, and is the last surviving member. They had a few American hits in the first half of the 70s, and a couple of their singles crossed over to the UK charts. If You're Ready, Come Go With Me got to number 34 in June 1974. She shares a birthday with Neil Tennant, who was born in North Shields, Tyneside, 10th of July, 1954. Former journalist and Smash Hits magazine assistant editor, he co-founded and provides vocals to the synth-pop duo Pet Shop Boys with Chris Lowe on keyboards. 40 top 20 hits, 4 number one singles. They've recorded with Dusty Springfield, Liza Minnelli and David Bowie. Record sales well over 100 million and they still perform today. Oh, happy belated 35th wedding anniversary to Jane and Mac. I know you're both big Pet Shop Boys fans. For you two, opportunities. Let's Make Lots of Money. It's got to number 11 in June 1986.

That's a fantastic record. Remembering Ronnie James Dio, who was born Ronald Padavona in Portsmouth, New Hampshire, on the 10th of July 1942, and he died in 2010. A very influential heavy metal artist, he fronted and founded numerous groups, including Rainbow, Black Sabbath, and Dio, as you would expect. He also sang on Roger Glover's concept album, The Butterfly Ball and Grasshopper's Feast, in 1974, and from it, that uncharting single. Can you believe it? Love Is All. 11th of July, John Holt, born in Kingston, Jamaica, 1947. He died in 2014. A member of 60s group The Paragons, he wrote and they recorded the original version of The Tide Is High, later a huge hit for Blondie, and then again when covered by Atomic Kitten. He also did well with his reggae solo cover of Kris Kristofferson's Help Me Make It Through the Night, number 6 here in January 1975.

If you're wondering how I'm going to follow up last week's classic Steve Bishop oldie, Joyce Sarnie, Naughty, Naughty, Naughty, well, brace yourself, folks. It's banjo music this week. It's the future, I'm telling you, and it's coming very, very soon indeed. We've got to remember a couple more birthday filers here, though. Richie Sambora's got a birthday this week. So is Gene Chandler, Arlo Guthrie, Greg Kinn, and Suzanne Vega, who was born in Santa Monica, 11th of July, 1959, California. A folk-inspired singer-songwriter who's released 10 studio albums going back 40 years and has been writing poetry all her adult life. She played a handful of UK dates last month and is back for a few more at the end of July before touring Europe, New Zealand, Australia and America. Best known for Tom's Diner, Marlena on the Wall and her song used in the Pretty in Pink film soundtrack, Left of Centre. This got to number 32 in July 1986 and Joe Jackson is playing the piano on this rather well. If you

0: Hi, folks. This is Ken Michaels. Join me for The Beatles' Every Little Thing, a show that covers every song released from the Fab Four as a group and in their solo careers. It's over 60 years of music and over 100 albums to pick from. Catch two back-to-back hours of The Beatles' Every Little Thing with me, Ken Michaels, every Thursday from 4 to 6 p.m. UK time, only here on the station for great moments and great music, Mersey Radio.
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Warren Beatty and Faye Dunaway, where it was used frequently and the banjo piece was introduced to a worldwide audience. Columbia Records released the new version and it made number 39 for 2 weeks, November into December 1967. It was a US number 55. In 1969, at the 11th Annual Grammy Awards, Flatt and Scruggs collected a Grammy for Best Country Performance, Duo or Group, Vocal or Instrumental, and Scruggs won another Grammy for his 2001 recording of the song with comedian Steve Martin on second banjo. It is an absolute classic, a favourite of mine. Steve Bishopaldi, Lester Flatt and Earl Scruggs and the Foggy Mountain Breakdown.

Applejacks, Tell Me When, and the Chilites, You Don't Have To Go. 90s record time now, and don't tell me that I don't cater for every taste and genre in this show.

0: This Cowboy Song is one of two records Sting recorded for his upcoming Fields of Gold Best of Sting 84 to 94 compilation. That remix version with Pato Banton adding his thing helped Sting to another top 20 hit. It's a bit funkier than the original version as well. Number 15 that was for 2 weeks in February 1995. The album went triple platinum here, double platinum in the States, and platinum just about all over the world. This week's Nice from the 90s, that was Sting and Pato Banton with a track called This Cowboy Song.
1: Silver coins that jingle jangle

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Gypsy lady, I hear your laughter and the dances

Ziggy Marley and his Tomorrow People. Sold Record Club at hotmail.co.uk for your emails, and you'll also find more information about the programme if you just look up Steve Bishop, Old Record Club on Facebook. Thanks for your company. We'll do it all again, same time next week. Going to finish with this lot. Ta-da.

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3: Hello, hello, and welcome again to The Beatles, Every Little Thing. I'm Ken Michaels, and this is the program to turn to when you want to hear something different on The Beatles that covers everything they've ever released, from their earliest recordings to the current group and solo projects of today. This time out, we'll hear some Beatles anthology music, a leftover track from George Harrison's All Things Must Pass album, a musical twofer from the year 1977, and a full set of songs connecting the Beatles with Harry Nilsson. What do you say we get things started with this standard covered by Paul McCartney on the Beatles, Every Little Thing?

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1: Yeah.
0: Not bad though.

0: all time.
1: The Beatles from the White Album with the George Harrison song, Piggies, here on The Beatles, Every Little Thing. That song featured Chris Thomas on harpsichord. Chris actually worked as a producer for some of the songs from the White Album when George Martin went on holiday. Thomas became a successful producer for artists like the Sex Pistols, Elton John, Badfinger, The Pretenders, Pete Townshend, and Paul McCartney, co-producing the Wings album Back to the Egg and Paul's Run Devil Run album. Speaking of George Harrison, we heard the song I Live For You, a leftover track from the All Things Must Pass sessions that made it as a bonus cut for the remastered version of All Things Must Pass in 2001. The song has a great country feel to it, much like another song from All Things Must Pass called Behind That Locked Door. Both those songs feature Pete Drake on steel guitar. The Beatles did All I've Gotta Do from their With the Beatles album. From the Beatles Anthology Volume 3, it was I've Got a Feeling, the group with Billy Preston on electric piano, from the Beatles' second day of recording in their new studios in the basement of their office building for their company Apple on January 23rd, 1969. And we started with Paul McCartney's recording of Accentuate the Positive from his album of standards called Kisses on the Bottom, released in February of 2012. The song was written by the team of Harold Arlen with lyrics by Johnny Mercer. And it's been recorded by many artists from Johnny Mercer himself to Bing Crosby, the Andrews Sisters, Ella Fitzgerald, and Aretha Franklin. Next up, we take a trip back to hear a few songs from the solo Beatles released in 1977. Right here on The Beatles, Every Little Thing. Don't go away.
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1: Hi there, Ken Michaels with our Beatles trivia question for today. The Beatles worked together on numerous occasions in different combinations on their solo albums. Ringo has drummed on many solo albums by the other three Beatles, but only on one is he the only drummer. Can you name the only solo album from John, Paul, or George in which Ringo is the only drummer on the record? And we're back with The Beatles, Every Little Thing. I'm Ken Michaels, and now a musical twofer from the solo Beatles, taking you back to the year 1977. Not a very productive year as far as releases go, but here's a couple of them. Paul McCartney spent most of the year recording the music for the Wings album London Town, which didn't come out until March the next year. He did, however, release a single in November of 77, and it was a big one historically in his career. It's a song that became his biggest selling hit in the UK, and ironically, a total flop in the US. That song was Mull of Kintyre, written in the style of a Scottish folk song. Kintyre is a Scottish peninsula where Paul's farm is located, and Mull of Kintyre refers to the area at the southernmost tip of the Cape. In the United States, it was the flip side of the single that received airplay, this song called Girl School. Capitol Records couldn't figure out how to market the song Mull of Kintyre, since it was a place that no one in the U.S. was familiar with. So it was Girl School that became the hit, peaking at number 33 on the Billboard charts in January of 1978. And here is that song, a rocker from Paul and Wings, Girl School.
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4: 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Hip hip.

0: The Beatles, and a song featured in their first film, A Hard Day's Night, with I Should Have Known Better. The song is heard while the Beatles are playing cards in a train, and George Harrison's future wife, Patty Boyd, is in that scene. We heard a musical twofer of songs released in 1977. Ringo Starr did the song Can She Do It Like She Dances from his album Ringo the Fourth. The song was partly written by Steve Dubof, who wrote hit songs like The Rain, the Park, and Other Things, and We Can Fly for the Cowsills, and also The Pied Piper for Crispy and St. Peter's. He was also part of a group with Art Kornfeld called The Change in Times that used to open on tour for Sonny and Cher. And we heard Paul and Wings with the rocker Girl School. The flip side of the single, Mull of Kintyre, and what really was the A-side of that single in the U.S. Interesting thing how Paul wrote the lyrics for that song. After touring Australia in 1975 with Wings, Paul spent some time in Hawaii. He was flipping through a U.S. newspaper that had several porno movie ads. He built the lyrics for Girl School around the titles of those movies. Titles such as The Woman Trainer, School Mistress, Oriental Princess, and Head Nurses. They were the names of adult films. Well, there are many ways you can get the inspiration to write a song. I suppose that's one of them. But a great rocker anyway, Girl School from Wings. When we come back, it's a salute to someone who has a place in the hearts of many Beatle fans. That's Harry Nilsson. We'll spotlight some of Harry's work with the Fab Four next on The Beatles, Every Little Thing. Stay right here. Ken Michael's back with the answer to today's Beatles trivia question. You had to name the only solo album from John, Paul, or George in which Ringo was the only drummer. Ringo's appeared on many solo albums from George, like All Things Must Pass, Living in the Material World, Dark Horse, Somewhere in England, and Cloud Nine. But there were other drummers on those albums as well. For Paul, Ringo's played on the albums Tug of War, Pipes of Peace, Give My Regards to Broad Street, and Flaming Pie. But again, he wasn't the only drummer on those albums. And that leaves John. Ringo played on only one of his albums, Plastic Ono Band, for which he was the sole drummer. If your answer was the Plastic Ono Band album, you knew the answer to today's Beatles trivia question. Till next time, I'm Ken Michaels.
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1: Thanks so much for tuning in. This is the Beatles, Every Little Thing. I'm Ken Michaels, and now our thematic set, this time showcasing songs that connect the Beatles with Harry Nilsson. Harry was born in Brooklyn, New York in 1941, and an interesting similarity between Nilsson and John Lennon is that both their fathers abandoned them in their early years. Harry's association with the Beatles came when he released an album in 1967 called Pandemonium Shadow Show, which caught the attention of many music industry people for Nilsson's songwriting skills and strong multi-octave vocals. One of those industry people was the Beatles press officer Derek Taylor, who bought an entire box of his albums to share with his friends. The box ended up with the Beatles, who quickly became Nilsson fans. The album included Harry's cover of the Beatles song You Can't Do That, but as a medley, where he worked in many other Beatles songs. He also covered She's Leaving Home on that album as well. In fact, at their press conference to announce their new company, Apple Corps, John called Nilsson his favorite American artist. Paul called him his favorite American group. The phone was ringing off the hook for Harry after John and Paul gave him their endorsement. Harry enjoyed much success as a hitmaker in the late 60s and early 70s with songs like Everybody's Talking, the theme for the film Midnight Cowboy, and actually written by Fred Neil. Nilsson first recorded his cover of the song for his album Aerial Ballet. Derek Taylor recommended Nilsson for the movie's soundtrack to the director John Schlesinger, who liked Nilsson's cover of the song and put it in the soundtrack. So Harry's first hit was partly owed to the Beatles' own press officer for getting him involved with Midnight Cowboy. Harry's number one smash in America, Without You, was originally done by Badfinger on their No Dice album, written by members Pete Ham and Tom Evans, and Nilsson also had a big hit with his own composition, Coconut. While he ended up working with all the Beatles, it was mainly John and Ringo that did the most work with Harry. So in this set, you'll get just a taste of songs that connect Harry with the Beatles. In this day and age, it's a pretty common thing to hear medleys. When Harry did this medley for You Can't Do That in 1967, it was pretty unique for its time. If you never heard it before, give a listen to Harry working in the titles and lyrics of many Beatles songs and his version of You Can't Do That.

Ringo Starr, wrapping up our set of songs connecting the Beatles with Harry Nilsson. That's from the album Stop and Smell the Roses, released in 1981. On the original album, Harry was involved with three of its 10 songs. All three he produced and mixed, and that was one of them, which Harry co-wrote with Ringo, the full title being Stop and Take the Time to Smell the Roses. When the CD for the album came out in 1994, it included 6 bonus tracks, one of which was another version of that song with its original lead vocal from Ringo. Another bonus track had Ringo reading PSAs for Harry's coalition to ban handguns, which he formed after John was murdered. In 1974, John produced an album for Harry in Los Angeles called Pussycats. During the sessions, Harry ruptured his vocal cords, no doubt brought on by his hard-living rock and roll style, which he was unwilling to give up. Harry blamed a throat infection he got one night while sleeping on the beach, and he was secretly spitting blood. And for a while, he didn't tell John because he feared he would end the sessions. We heard a medley from that album of the song Mucho Mungo, written by John, and one of Harry's compositions, Mount Elga. John started writing Mucho Mungo during the late 1973 rock and roll sessions with Phil Spector. One of John's demos of the song made it onto his anthology box set in 1998. We heard a song written by Harry Nilsson called The Puppy Song by Apple artist Mary Hopkin for her debut album Postcard. Paul McCartney produced the album and asked Harry to write a song for Mary's album. And that was the one, which Harry also recorded for his album called Harry in 1969. Harry's version of the song also appeared in the film You've Got Mail. Ringo Starr did his version of the Johnny Burnett hit You're 16 from his album Ringo. It was the second single from that album, and it hit number one in the U.S. in January 1974, with backing vocals from Harry and a solo on kazoo from Paul McCartney. It was John Lennon before that with the song Old Dirt Road, written by John and Harry Nilsson. John was to say that the line, trying to shovel smoke with a pitchfork in the wind, came from Harry, who also does backing vocals on the song. And we started with the Beatles medley built around their song You Can't Do That from Harry's album Pandemonium Shadow Show. That medley was released as a single in the U.S., where it failed to crack the Hot 100. However, it was a top 10 single in Canada. Harry left us in 1994, but his enormous talent as a songwriter and singer will remain with us. It is told he actually had a 3.5-octave vocal range, which, in and of itself, is pretty amazing. And if you like this set of songs connecting Harry Nilsson with the Beatles, we'll be doing more in another show. Did you know that he covered other Beatles, solo Beatles, and Yoko material? And that he made a musical comedy film with Ringo in 1974 called Son of Dracula? Ringo has often called Harry the best friend he ever had. For these reasons and others, we'll explore more of Harry's work with the Beatles in a future broadcast. If you'd like to write in with a comment or suggestion for the show, feel free to contact me at my email address. It's everylittlething@att.net. And please check out my website, which has interviews with people in the Beatle world and Beatles trivia, too. 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The Beatles Every Little Thing was hosted, written, and produced by me, Ken Michaels. And for The Beatles Every Little Thing, this is Ken Michaels thanking you so much for listening, and I'll see you next time.

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2: Hello, hello, and welcome once again to The Beatles' Every Little Thing. I'm Ken Michaels, and this is the place to hear something different on The Beatles. It's a show that embraces all their music, their group recordings, their huge solo catalog, along with extra features like cover versions, side projects, rarities, and more. It's a little bit of everything you get on this show, a mixture of classics with some lesser-known material, and every show has at least a few surprises. Such is the case with today's show. This time, you'll hear a side project of George Harrison's, a Beatle classic covered by one of America's greatest singers. We'll also get what I call anthologized, and we'll sample music from two solo Beatles albums comprised mainly of standards that predate the rock era, and what I call the Songs Your Grandmother Should Know set. There's a lot here on this plate, and why don't we get things started with this classic Beatles recording from 1969 here on Every Little Thing.

0: Eric Clapton, here on The Beatles' Every Little Thing, with a song written by George Harrison called Run So Far. That was one of four songs that George offered to Eric for his Journeyman album released in 1989. Of those four songs, Eric only released Run So Far for that album. Although another of those four Harrison songs called That Kind of Woman was recorded by Eric and issued on the compilation Nobody's Child the following year. But Eric's recording of Run So Far also had George contributing guitar and backing vocals for the song. George's own recording of that song ended up on his posthumous album, Brainwashed. We heard a cover version of In My Life from one of America's greatest singers, Roberta Flack. In February of 2012, Roberta released an album of cover versions of Beatles songs called Let It Be Roberta, Roberta Flack Sings the Beatles. It includes 11 Beatles songs that she recorded, plus George Harrison's solo number, Isn't It a Pity. Real nice album with different arrangements of Beatles songs. George Harrison did his song Soft Touch from the 1979 album simply called George Harrison. It was actually written during the composing sessions for his previous album 33 and a Third, and George wrote the song based on the descending notes that were played by the horn instruments in his song From All Things Must Pass called Run of the Mill. And we started the show with the Beatles and the Ballad of John and Yoko. As most Beatle fans know, the song features only John and Paul playing all the instruments. George Harrison was on holiday at the time, and Ringo was busy filming The Magic Christian with Peter Sellers. John plays the acoustic and lead guitar parts, and Paul plays everything else, bass, piano, drums, and maracas. The song was recorded April 14th, 1969. When we come back, we'll get anthologized, and we'll also hear an early Beatles classic. This is The Beatles, Every Little Thing. Stay right here. Hello, hello. Ken Michaels here with our Beatles trivia of the day. And this time, we test your knowledge of the Beatles' lyrics with a Beatle one-liner. In this game, I recite a line from a Beatles or solo Beatles song, and you've got to name what song contains those lyrics. Are you ready? Here it goes. The line reads, "In years to come, they may discover what the air we breathe and the life we lead are all about." Once again, the line reads, "In years to come, they may discover what the air we breathe and the life we lead are all about." Can you identify what Beatles song or solo Beatles song contains those lyrics?
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1: Ken Michael's back with the Beatles, Every Little Thing. And as we often do here on this show, we like to get anthologized. That's when we play one song each from the Beatles anthology series and from the 4-CD John Lennon anthology box set. And we'll start with this basic track for I Am the Walrus, before the string and backing vocal arrangement was added by George Martin, right here on the Beatles, Every Little Thing.

0: The Beatles, and the song that made the flip side of their double-sided hit Love Me Do, that's P.S. I Love You, also on their British debut album, Please Please Me. Session drummer Andy White played on that record, and while it's been said that White played on the version of Love Me Do that was a hit in the U.S., and the one on the Please Please Me album, often it's forgotten that he also played on P.S. I Love You. Ringo was on Maracas. And we got anthologized with a song each from the Beatles and John Lennon anthologies. From John's, we heard One Day at a Time. The song was originally on his Mind Games album. This was a different take of the song, noticeably different since on the original, John sang it in a falsetto voice. The anthology version was in his natural voice, and some fans prefer that version for that very reason. We heard the Beatles with the basic track for I Am the Walrus, recorded September 5th, 1967 at EMI Studios. Interesting to hear that song just by the Beatles as a band without the overdubbing of strings and backing vocals. That was taken from Volume 2 of the Beatles Anthology. Coming up next, it's a musical sampler of two albums, one from Paul, the other from Ringo, in which they cover standards, music that predates the rock era. We call it a Songs Your Grandmother Should Know set, and it's heading your way next on The Beatles, Every Little Thing. Were you able to figure out the answer to our Beatle one-liner?
1: In years to come, they may discover what the air we breathe and the life we lead are all about.
0: That song was the title track to Paul's 1982 album that was produced by George Martin and featured guest appearances from Ringo Starr, Stevie Wonder, and Carl Perkins.
1: It's a tug of war.
0: If you said it was tug of war, take a bow. You figured out the answer in our Beatle one-liner. Till next time, I'm Ken Michaels.
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3: It's the only place that covers the entire Beatles group and solo catalog, The Beatles, Every Little Thing. Ken Michaels here, and now our Songs Your Grandmother Should Know set. In February of 2012, Paul McCartney released an album of standards called Kisses on the Bottom. But it's not the first time that one of the Beatles has done this. As someone who's been doing radio programs on the Beatles since 1982, ever since then, I've been giving Ringo Starr credit as someone from the rock field that was doing this long before it became fashionable for rockers to do so. With Rod Stewart's immense success covering the Great American Songbook on several albums, and sometimes people forget that Linda Ronstadt had some of her greatest success doing the same, working with arranger Nelson Riddle for three albums, many people aren't even aware that Ringo released his album of standards, Sentimental Journey, back in 1970. When Ringo was making this album, he wasn't trying to be groundbreaking or starting a trend. He just wanted to make an album of his parents' favorite songs. He enlisted the help of George Martin to produce the album and also had different arrangers from people in the music industry for each individual song. It's a pretty unusual way for Ringo to start his solo career. His very first album was comprised completely of songs dating back from the 1920s to the 50s. Paul's album of standards, Kisses on the Bottom, was made up of some songs that he knew, some suggested by the album's producer, Tommy LaPuma, and some suggested by musician Diana Krall, who plays on all but one song on the album. Paul wanted it to be songs that were not the obvious choices, so the album is a mixture of some well-known songs and some that are lesser known. In fact, a few of them Paul himself didn't know. It is important to know that the Beatles' musical influences stretch many different genres of music. It's evident in what they recorded as a group and as solo artists. When Kisses on the Bottom was released, Paul said he wanted to make an album like this while in the Beatles, but was busy working on Sgt. Pepper and the White Album. He also said that he and John used to bond over 1930s music. The actual craftsmanship and how well the songs from that time were constructed really impressed Paul. And it shows stylistically in dancehall songs that he wrote like When I'm 64, Honey Pie, You Gave Me the Answer, and Your Mother Should Know. In other ways, this music influenced the Beatles' songwriting, and we'll examine that and more in future shows. Now, there are many other songs that the Beatles have done as a group and as solo artists that predate the rock era. So this is just the beginning of our examining pre-rock influences. And what better way to start than giving you a sampler from these two albums, Sentimental Journey and Kisses on the Bottom, and what we're calling our Songs Your Grandmother Should Know set. And we'll start with this song from Ringo that was recorded by the Inkspots in 1940.

Paul McCartney putting the finishing touches on our Songs Your Grandmother Should Know set, featuring songs from Paul and Ringo from their respective albums of standards, Paul's Kisses on the Bottom and Ringo's Sentimental Journey. And that song, It's Only a Paper Moon, was written in 1933 by Harold Arlen with lyrics by E.Y. Harburg and Billy Rose. Its greatest fame came during the World War II era when it was recorded by artists like Ella Fitzgerald and Nat King Cole. Ringo did his recording of Love is a Many Splendored Thing, a song first publicized in the film of the same name in 1955, and a number one hit in the U.S. that year by the Four Aces. Paul did one of the all-time classics called Always, written by the great Irving Berlin for his wife in 1925. Lots of versions of that song have been done by such diverse artists as Frank Sinatra, Billie Holiday, Patsy Cline, Leonard Cohen, The Ink Spots, and Phil Collins. Another classic was in there, Stardust. That was Ringo's version from Sentimental Journey, in which Paul McCartney is listed on the album as its arranger. It was written in 1927 by Hoagy Carmichael, with lyrics added in 1929 by Mitchell Parrish. It's become one of the most recorded songs of the 20th century, with over 1,500 versions of the song recorded. The first hit recording of the song came from Isham Jones in 1930. Bing Crosby released a version the following year, and it was covered by many of the prominent bands of that era, like Glenn Miller, Louis Armstrong, Tex Beneke, and Tommy Dorsey. So many legendary singers have done that song, like Frank Sinatra, Tony Bennett, Nat King Cole, Connie Francis, to Harry Connick Jr., and Michael Bublé. One of the music industry's most enduring songs, Stardust, coming from Ringo. We heard Paul with We Three, My Echo, My Shadow, and Me, a song that's been recorded by Tommy Dorsey and his orchestra with Frank Sinatra, Vera Lynn, The Ink Spots, The Mills Brothers, and others. And we started with Ringo and Whispering Grass, Don't Tell the Trees, a song recorded by a vocal group I've mentioned quite a lot in this set, The Ink Spots. And that was in 1940. So, we went back and forth with these two albums of standards from Ringo and Paul, Sentimental Journey and Kisses on the Bottom. That was a fun idea, and we'll get to hear other songs in the Beatles catalog from these earlier decades of music in upcoming shows. Here on Every Little Thing, we like to feature anything that the Beatles have recorded or were ever involved with. By doing so, you get a much fuller appreciation and understanding of the Beatles' music and history. And I welcome any comments or ideas you might have for the show. You can easily reach me through my email address at everylittlething@att.net. And please check out my website, which has interviews with people connected to the Beatles and Beatles trivia featured every week. 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The Beatles' Every Little Thing was hosted, written, and produced by yours truly, Ken Michaels. For the Beatles' Every Little Thing, this is Ken Michaels thanking you so much for listening, and as always, I'll see you next time.

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2: Back to the future. Jeff Dorsett, Supersonic 70s. Now.

So welcome along, it is Supersonic 70s. I'm Jeff Dorsett, going to be your pilot of these airwaves. Right through the decade, we start with Joe Walsh, Rocky Mountain High. Or rather, Rocky Mountain Way would be good, wouldn't it? And then Bill Nelson's band, Bebop Deluxe, a bit of pub rock there and Ships in the Night. So we've got the best of British, Jigsaw. John Turner up in Cumbria's got a few tracks on as well. The classic album comes from 1975, involving Fleetwood Mac. One that got away is Judas Jump. A glam rock hit from Hello. A number two hit from Dr. Hook. Story on the song comes from David Bowie. With the beat, from 77. And interviews, Philip Wright, good friend of the show, from Paper Lace. And Lowell Cream, founder member of 10cc. And Chip Hawkes from the Tremolos, but talking about a number one single they were involved in. If you want to get in touch, please do so. The email is chunkyjeff@gmail.com. chunkygeoff@gmail.com. Right, time for the Finn Brothers, before they became Crowded House.

0: 9, 8, 7, 6, 5, 4, 3, 2, 2.
1: Jeff, we have a problem.
2: This could be a rough ride, Jeff.
1: Jeff, we have a problem.
0: In the 1970s, almost there, but no cigar. These are the songs that made it to number 2 with Jeff Dorsett, 1970s.
3: Right, and we're turning the clock here to the 24th of June, 1972, with Dr. Hook and the Medicine Show doing Sylvia's Mother. It was stalled at number 2. What do you think might have been at number 1? Okay, a bit of glam rock. These guys shortened their name. It was their 4th number 1. We'll see what happens after this.

goodbye. Wonder if you ever got together there. The wonderful Dr. Hook there and The Medicine Show and Sylvia's Mother from the 24th of June 1972 playing here on Supersonic 70s. And I said, what was the number one single keeping that at two? I said they shortened their name. Well, they did. They went from Tyrannosaurus Rex to T-Rex. I said it was their fourth number one. That was following on from Telegram Sam and Get It On and Hot Love. And it was this.

0: best of British bands, producers, and music, all shaped our great musical heritage. Small Faces, David Bowie, Level 42, Primal Scream, Primal Scream, Jeff Dorset's The Best of British, songs that are a big part of your life and always will be. Enjoy the music, except no substitute. Best of British.
1: And that's why I want you to get involved. We want to wave a flag. The Americans do it so well. Let's get into there. Whether it be a song or whether it be an artist, I want you to put it down on an email. Mark it Best of British and send it in on an email. 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Anything for the 70s, we will do it for you. So this is one of the selections we're going to put out here. It's the song, the wonderful song, Sky High by Jigsaw.

0: That's our selection there. Best of British. Sky High as a song there by the terrific Jigsaw. Led, of course, by Danny Dyer, tragically no longer with us, but what a good songwriter. He wrote especially for Candlewick Green, Who Do You Think You Are, as well as that, Sky High. So it's Best of British. Put it on email, chunkyjeff@gmail.com.
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0: Right, three questions for you. Give the answers all in about 20 minutes' time. Question number one. Got a three-way chance on this one. Barry Manilow had his first success with which song in the UK? Was it A, Could It Be Magic? B, I Write the Songs? C, Mandy? So, Barry Manilow, what was his first success in the UK? Was it Could It Be Magic? I Write the Songs? Or Mandy? Question number two. Beggar's Banquet was an album by whom? And question number three. What was Prince's first album released in 1978? Big in the 80s, but Prince, what was his first album out in 1978? Now, especially for our good friend John Turner up there in Cumbria. Hope it's not too cold up there, John. Now, I'm going to put in a few of your songs, starting with this one, Renaissance.

0: 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It's the classic album of the week.
1: Well, we're going to turn the clock here to 1975 from an album simply called Fleetwood Mac. And from it is a track that John's picked out, John Turner, that is, and we're going to go with Landslide.

Such a good song there. Stevie Nicks wrote it. Landslide from the 75 album simply called Fleetwood Mac. Right, what about this? Another one for John. Right. Arms of Mary. Good stuff.

0: Hope you like those, John. And if you want to do the same as John and get your tracks on Supersonic 70s, drop us a line, chunkyjeff@gmail.com.
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0: Right, and this week on the show, we're going to go to 1977 for Sound and Vision. David Bowie made number 3 in the UK from an album called Low. Now, this was a song by Bowie when he'd retreated to America to get away from his drug addiction. Backing vocals done on this were by Brian Eno and Mary Hopkin. Yes, the then wife of producer Tony Visconti. Those were the days, remember her? Mary thought that the backing vocals would be too low in the mix, but David whacked up the faders so her vocals were blasting out. Sound and Vision was a hit in the UK despite David doing absolutely nothing to promote it, and this was his biggest hit since Sorrow, which was, what, 73?

0: B, I write the songs. C, Mandy. So which of those was his first success in the UK? The answer, C, Mandy. Question number two, Beggar's Banquet, an album by whom? Obviously the Rolling Stones, and this might have caught you out. Question number three, what was Prince's first album released in 1978? It was called simply For You. So if you've got For You and Rolling Stones on Beggar's Banquet and Mandy for Barry Manilow, give yourselves a nice little pat on the back. Okay, following on from David Bowie, we're going to go with an interview here with Philip Wright, founder member of Paper Lace. Remember, Billy Don't Be a Hero was huge for them. But they had this great success on a very good talent show called Opportunity Knocks.
1: As I remember, you won about 5 or 6 weeks in a row on Opportunity Knocks.
2: That's right. We did the audition in 1970. And the letter to appear on the programme came in 1973. So 3 years of sort of not really waiting for the letter to come through the door, but that's how long it took. And then we appeared on the show, and we did. We actually won it 5 weeks on the trot.
1: Yeah.
2: Then there was a space, and then we were on the all-winner show. So it was sort of almost 6 consecutive weeks of TV with something like a 7 million viewing audience. And
1: tremendous.
2: You know, you can't knock that. I mean, after 3 years, we thought, do we go on the show? Do we really need it at this stage in our careers? And when we heard about the viewing audiences, there was no contest. We just had to get on the show.
1: A lot of it was down in the early days for your hits with the writers, wasn't it? I mean, Callender and Murray put out a lot of hits, didn't they?
2: Absolutely. I mean, when they were major players when we met up with them, and they'd seen us on the TV during the Opportunity Knocks episode, and they got this song, and they said they got in touch with our management, and they said, you know, bring the guys along. We think this record's going to suit them, and we came along, heard the song, and said, yeah, you know, it sounds great. It sounds a great idea. It was a real story song, quite a sad story,
1: yeah.
2: Quite relevant today, even. And
1: of course.
2: And so we got in the studio, we recorded it at Majestic Studios in Clapham. And the rest is history.

0: people song. I thought I'd actually play that because they made number one in America. It was their follow-up to Billy Don't Be a Hero, the wonderful Paper Lace. Right, second our interviews here with the founder member, one of the four, Graham Gouldman, Eric Stewart, Kevin Godley, and this time we're talking to Lowell Cream about their titles because they were always good.
1: But going back to the 10cc thing, I mean, part of it sort of broke out of the Mind Benders, didn't it? But as the fact of you got together, it must have been exciting. You know, when you think about who's going to write with whom, how the blend's going to come together, but more especially, how you came up with some of these titles. I mean, when you think about Life is a Minestrone, the Wall Street Shuffle, I mean, some of those things are absolutely wonderful. Good Morning Judge. I mean, have you been up before a judge recently? I mean, have you caused any trouble?
2: Not in the past 10 years.
1: Yeah. And then the dreadlock holiday. What a great thing that is. Of course, it then ties in, doesn't it, with our very good friend at the Moody Blues, Justin Haywood or something, out on a boat, wasn't it?
2: Well, we
1: in
2: met,
1: Jamaica.
2: Yeah, we'd met Eric and I and our wives used to go down and stay with... We lived in Manchester. We used to go down and stay with Justin and Marie because they lived in Teddington Lock, which is outside London. And I can't remember how we... Oh, I'll tell you how we met him. Because Hot Legs, after The Underful Man, were asked to support the Moody Blues on their tour.
1: Oh, right.
2: And that's how we met Justin. And we became very good friends. And we got on great with Just. I haven't seen him for a while now because, you know, years have passed. It's like 40 years ago.

0: the wonderful 10cc there, and Life is a Minestrone. Right, third of our interviews here as we're rapidly running out of time. Chip Hawkes, singer with the Tremolos, but talking very much about a number one single, Yellow River, from Christie.
1: Well, yes, it is true, but also the whole track is the Tremolos.
2: Ah, right.
1: And we recorded it with my voice.
2: Oh.
1: And then, but we had Call Me Number One in the bag at the time.
2: Yeah.
1: And we wanted to release Call Me Number One.
2: Yeah.
1: So we said, look, this is, you know, it sounds like it's a smash, this Yellow River. Mm. So what we'll do, we'll form a band, and we'll bring Jeff Christie down from Leeds.
2: Yeah.
1: And put him, his voice on our backing track and everything oh. else. And we'll form a band around Jeff Christie.
2: Mm.
1: That's exactly, that was me and Alan did that.
2: Oh, good.
1: And
2: fun.
1: That's exactly what we did. So really, it's a tremolo record, but Jeff Christie wrote it.
2: Yes.
1: Yeah. All we got from Jeff Christie was a piano and a voice
2: oh.
1: as a demo.
2: Wow.

0: number one in 1970. That's the wonderful Yellow River. And we're going to go out with one of these.
1: Supersonic 70s, the one that got away, Jeff Dorsett.
0: This is by Judas Jump from 1970. This feeling we feel is the one to take us out.

0: That's just a slice of Judas Jump there, This Feeling Alright. It's the one that's going to take us out. Should have been a hit but wasn't, so it's one that got away. So thanks very much for your company. Stay safe, stay well, and look after one another. Catch you next time.
1: Jeff Dawson, Super Sonic 70s.
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3: Well, hello there, my lovely country friends. How you doing? This is Dave Watkins. I am speaking to you from the cozy little studio of the Country Mile here in the southwest of England, and being heard today by you wherever you are. Thank you for dropping by. This is the Country Mile episode 426, where every single week I bring you an hour of proper country music. All these songs you're about to hear in little bits will be played in full today as well.

I have to tell you this week, I think it's a very exciting playlist. Lots of big hitters have released albums and singles. And then you've got the independents, who I always like to support as well. So please do put everything else away, settle down and get ready for an hour of great country music on this week's show. I do have a big country question. I have Two Grass, which will include another all-time classic sing song for you to sing along to. I don't have a track from the album of the month this week, but I do have an EP of the week to replace it. All will become clear as we go along. I opened with the brilliant Miranda Lambert, Till the Going's Gone, a brand new pre-release track from her upcoming album, which is going to be available on October the 2nd. It's called Crisco, and that actually means country and disco combined. Yes, that is what it's going to be like. That track there, I thought, was very sort of Glen Campbell 60s style. I thought that was lovely. Looking forward to the whole album and seeing how she's merging country and disco. Up next, Alan Jackson, one of the all-time absolute legends of country music, celebrating 50 years of marriage to his wife Denise. He met her while she was doing a cheerleader routine for the song I am about to play, and he has now covered it to celebrate 50 years of marriage. Alan Jackson, Still the One, the Country Man.

This is the Country Mile. Up next, something from Brandon Flowers. Yes, the lead singer from The Killers, appearing on the Country Mile, believe it or not. And I'll tell you why in a second or two. So Alan Jackson with his version of Still the One, as I mentioned, to celebrate 50 years of marriage to his wife Denise. That has just been released. Such a happy, lovely song. And I will be asking you a question about that a little bit later in the Big Country Question. So stay alert. And that was followed by Dean Brody from Canada, Keeping Up with the Joneses, in a really good tune from his current release just out this week, the 10th album. And guess what? It's his 10th album. But that is only side A. There is a side B as well, a follow-up, a double album. Don't know for the release date for that, but side A is out now. And it's a pretty solid album. I really like that. Keeping Up with the Joneses in with Dean Brody here on the Country Mile. I just mentioned we're going to be playing a track from Brandon Flowers. Now, he is the lead singer in the world-famous rock band The Killers, but now he's appearing on a country show. Why, I hear you ask. Hey, Dave, why is Brandon... No, I won't do that again. I always do that. So he's got an album out on August the 21st. It's called Thrasher, and it is really a country and western album, apparently. And I'll give you a taste of it in just a second. Recorded in Nashville at the famous Studio A, with a load of proper country musicians. The song I'm about to play was called Plans. There is a video out of it being played live in Studio A. Go and find that after the show. But here is Brandon Flowers on the Country Mile with Plans.

Vamos! Vamos! Oh, what a superb version there from Tyler Booth. Caballo Diablo, originally done by Charlie Daniels in 1974. He's half horse, half devil, apparently. Not Tyler Booth, but Caballo Diablo. I love that kind of music as well. Proper spaghetti western. TylerBoothMusic.com, by the way, if you want to go check out more about him. And before that, as I mentioned, Brandon Flowers, the lead singer of The Killers. His solo album, Thrasher, is out on August the 21st, so not too long to wait. And from it, Plans. Please do go and check out the video. It is done superbly. And I think that album is going to be a stunner. I've pre-ordered it as well. Can't wait to hear that one. So the big country question is coming up in about 3 minutes. But before that, I'm going to chill it right back. A young artist from Arizona originally, now based in Nashville. It's Gonna Rain, courtesy of Colton Dawson. Just settle back, close your eyes and listen.

0: Wow, what a gorgeous song. Courtesy of Colton Dawson with It's Gonna Rain, brand new from him. As I mentioned, he's a young man from Arizona, now based in Nashville. He's just 20 years of age. He signed to Warner Records Nashville. He actually went into American Idol, I believe, and didn't actually make sort of the live shows. He just did the trials and didn't get any further, but he's going to make it big. ColtonDawson.com. Hopefully you enjoyed that. Proper country music, like I like to do it, and so do you, here on this show.
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0: Every week here on the Country Mile, I ask you one question and one question only about the world of country music. I then give you a choice of three possible answers so everybody can have a go. And if you do get it right, three big Country Mile points go to you, just for the glory of it, as it were, just a bit of fun. So if you are ready, here is this week's question. So second up on the show was the Alan Jackson brand new version of the song Still the One. But do you know who first recorded it? And there will be a bonus point if you get the year correct as well. So who first recorded the song Still the One, just covered by Alan Jackson? Was it A, Orleans? Is it B, Vegas? Or is it C, Diego? Who first recorded the song Still the One, just covered by Alan Jackson? It was a band, but why are they called A, Orleans? Is it B, Vegas? Or is it C, Diego? I will give you the answer after we've had Two Grass. Now, last week on Two Grass, the second song was a classic, The Banks of the Ohio. I said what a sing-song it was. This week, the second song is a brand new version of another old legendary tune, and you will be singing it as well.
2: 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Now it's time to play two new songs from the world of bluegrass on the section we call Two Grass. Right now, only on the Country Mile.

0: On the country mile. No, I shouldn't have started that, should I? Yeah, let's forget I ever did that. We can cut that out on the edit, can't we? The Cody Norris Show, one of my favourite bluegrass bands ever, with a brand new album. It's called Spirit of America, and it's been recorded for America's 250th birthday. Happy birthday, America. I won't go on about why it happened, okay? Of course, Davy Crockett absolutely loved it. Hopefully you had a good sing-song there. That album is out now. Before that, Frank Sullivan and Dirty Kitchen, a band I played quite a bit on this section of the show. So, Looking Past You is the track that I played. They just released that. Originally done by the New Grass Revival, and Frank Sullivan and Dirty Kitchen have an album out later this year as well. Look forward to that. That is this week's Two Grass. Now it's time for the Big Country Answer.
1: And now on the Country Mile, it's time for the Big Country Answer.
0: So if you remember back a few moments or so, the big country question this week was who first recorded the song Still the One, just covered by Alan Jackson. It was a band, but what was the name of the band? Was it A, Orleans? Was it B, Vegas? Or was it C, Diego? And well done. This week, if you said A, Orleans, that was done for your bonus point in the year 1976. John Anderson also did a famous version in 77 as well. It's a song that so many people know, maybe didn't know who did the original. So if you did get A, Orleans, well done. Another question next week here on the Country Mile, but I'm now returning you to some proper country music. And next on the Country Mile, another selection from my EP of the week.

Hey, this is Amber Lawrence, all the way from Australia. My new album, The Suburban Cowgirl, is out now. You are listening to The Country Mile with Dave Watkins.

We are sadly fast approaching the latter stages of this week's show. Still got some gems to bring you. Three in a row. First of all, did you notice me doing my little edit on the jingle there? EP of the week from Poola, Georgia. The artist Cole Goodwin. I've played that track before several weeks ago, but now the Howdy EP is out officially. Four tracks on there, and it's such a good song. I wanted to play it for you again. In the middle, you heard the title track from a brand new EP from Frank Ray. Good for the Soul is out now, five tracks on there, and that title track is alongside Tracy Lawrence, no less as well, frankraymusic.com. And then you just heard from Amber Lawrence, brand new album Suburban Cowgirl, originally from the suburbs of Sydney in Mascot. Massive thank you to Amber for recording that little liner. The album is just really, really, really good. We Ride at Dawn is what I played for you then. If you enjoyed that, you'll like the whole thing. I've done a review for Country Music People magazine, which

Well, sadly, we have to depart ways for another week in just a few seconds. First of all, for all you lovers out there, the gorgeous Huckleberry from Dylan Carmichael. That's a brand new single, and a brand new album from Cody Johnson has just come out. The title track, Banks of the Trinity, is what I've just played for you there. His 10th studio album, in fact. But I'm going to leave you with brand new Carly Pearce. Her new song is called She Don't. Thank you for listening to The Country Mouse. See you next week.

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5: 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This is Big Bob, and welcome to the Memory Lane Show. Today, I'll take you back to those treasured moments in time when life was much simpler. So sit back, relax, reminisce, and enjoy as I play the tunes that will never die. Let's get started.
6: Let's get started, man. Says, and you know something? It was great to have the week off. I relaxed. I listened to the show, laying down on my lazy boy chair. Steve did a great job. I have to shout a big time thank you for the awesome job he did do with the musicians that served in the military theme last week. Hey, let's give him a big round of applause. Yay, to Brother Steve. Now, with that said, the bad news is Brother Steve changed the server password again. I don't know why he does this. And also, another keg of beer provided by Lucky, my favorite dark beer, has bitten the dust. It went poof, along with all my fireworks. Now, speaking of poof, if you folks missed it last week, this is what happened.
7: I don't know. I'm it's you know, I come in here just to fill in for Bob, and I try to leave things alone, but you know, oh, I dropped the dang cigarette. What the? Oh my, that cigarette is Bob's gonna kill me. What the heck? What? Wow. That's gonna leave a mess. I guess I better go get a broom.
6: That's gonna leave a mess. No joke. Now, I had to go and order 24 no smoking signs to put up around the studio. 12 cans of fresh scent spray, and a new broom. And that's not the worst of it. I received a phone call at 2 in the morning from the local fire department asking me to come down to the fire station because they had a few questions for me. Well, it seems like the fireworks that were set off by you-know-who, they're illegal in this area. But all turned out okay after Snoopy came and bailed me out. Oh, she was just happy to get up at 2:30 and come and bail me out. But hey, I guess that's all, it was all worth it. That's life, I think. Speaking of life, I attempted to start the show by defining the meaning of life. But it just got too complicated. Instead, I'd rather tell you how Rosemarie came up with this theme, but after starting to think about it, that became too convoluted also. So we decided to go with the theme Life's Way and featuring songs with the word life in the title. Some great tunes coming your way. We'll also have Memory Lane's Honest Date in Rock and Roll History featuring such artists as Bobby Lewis, Martha, and the Vandellas. We're going to have the Stones also. But wait, there's more. I also have request and dedication. This week's Rate the Record is certainly a diamond in the rough submitted by Lucky and the Boys from the Great White North. You're not going to believe what he came up with. In addition, I'll have a one-hit wonder, comparison covers, double-deckers. What else? My vault song, instrumental hit of the week, and you'll learn what the number one song was on this very date back in 1962. Wow. Now, if that isn't enough, dig this. If you want to chat with other folks listening to the same show, consider joining us in our chat room here. Very easy to get in. 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Just give yourself a nickname and come on in. I guarantee you'll be welcomed with open arms by Tony D, Donna, Lucky, Belle, and myself. Geez, where's Rocking Al and Aaron? They seem to be spending a lot of time outside the chat room, if you know what I mean. Have to watch that. We did have one awesome rocker in a rock and roll heaven. I'll tell you about her a little bit later on in the show. Please allow me to take a moment to shout a big time thank you to Zeno Radio for making it possible to listen to the Live Memory Lane show using your mobile device. Simply dial 605-472-9037. I'll give you that number again, 605-472-9037. You're going to hear the phone ring and poof, like magic, and like my fireworks, you're listening to the live show. Now you can take me with you. That's right. Just make sure your data carrier doesn't surprise you with any extra charges. Oh, they're bad. Bad data carriers. Okay. If you're like me, you may like that rock and roll music. Okay? That's for one. Now, if you add the big band sound, well, that may make you pop out of your chairs and get to dancing. So, without further ado, let's get started. Take it away, Brian Setzer.

starting off the show with a double decker by Brian Setzer. Ho, ho, ho, ho. That's the way we do things. Let's get started with today's Life's Way theme, which is featuring songs with the word life in the title. In 1968, Marianna, Florida native, had this track make its debut on the Hot 100, later reached the number 36 position. Folks, here's Bobby Goldsboro on Memory Lane.

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1: And I ask, why should you listen? I like to think that I can play a tune or two or three to allow you to reminisce about what you were doing back in the day when that specific tune was being played, probably on your AM radio. And you're thinking, well, we were sitting around in the car just talking, and this tune came on, and that's what I remember. I'll buy A&W's root beer. Now, with that said, staying with today's theme, Chicago, Illinois native Mike Douglas had this oldie but goodie make its debut on the Hot 100, where it would top out at the number 6 position. Here's a memory lane factoid for you. Mike Douglas hosted his own TV talk show from 1961 to 1980. How about that? Folks, here's this week's One Hit Wonder.

0: seems like only yesterday. And I can hear my little girl say,
1: "Daddy, there's a boy outside. His name is Rod. He wants to play in our backyard. Can he, Daddy? Can he, Daddy? Oh, please, Daddy."
0: Was it really so long ago that she'd come to me and she'd want to know, "Dad, there's a boy outside. His name is Lee. He wants to carry my books for me. Can he, Daddy? Is it all right, Dad? He's got freckles, Dad.

0: Then came ponytails and jeans, and my little girl was in her teens.
1: Popsy?
0: There's a boy outside. His name is Tom. He wants to take me to the prom.
1: Okay, Popsy?
0: He's cute, Popsy. We'll be home early, Popsy. Before I knew it, time had flown, and how my little girl had grown. Now it was Father. There's a boy outside. His name is Eddie. He wants to know if we can go steady. Can we, Father?
1: Yes, Father?
0: Oh, can we borrow the car, Pop? Yes, it seems like only yesterday I heard my lovely daughter say, Dad, there's a boy outside. His name is Jim. He asked me if I'd marry him. I said, yes, Dad. Got something in your eye, Dad?

child, an adolescent, a young lady, a wife. And oh yes, there's another man in my little girl's life. Hi, Dad. There's a boy outside. His name is Tim. I told him Grandpa was going to babysit with him. Thanks, Dad. Bless you, Dad. Good night, Dad.

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2: Yeah, beautiful song by Mike Douglas. I really like the lyrics to that one. Okay, back in 1961, on this date in rock and roll history, Tossin' and Turnin' by 28-year-old Bobby Lewis reaches the top of the Billboard chart for the first of a 7-week run, one of the longest of the year. A few moments later, he'd have another top 10 song that would be his only other major hit record.

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1: Time to resume with today's theme of Life's Way. He was born in Brooklyn, New York, and raised in East Orange, New Jersey. In 1980, Eddie Rabbit had this track it listed on the Hot 100 on its way to a gold record. Now here's a memory lane factoid for you. Although many of Rabbit's successful songs were country pop material, this track became its peak popularity as a crossover song.

0: Hi, this is Mel Williams of xlrradio.co.uk. 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
1: Oh man, I almost forgot. I got some requests here I gotta get to. Oh, you're having fun listening to the music, looking around, looking at all the stuff that we have to clean because of the firework display that Brother Steve took upon himself to have indoors. Anyway, this request comes in from Donna down in Crockett, Texas. She'd like to hear this 1956 number 13 hit by Bobby Scott. Okay, and a little factoid here. You're not going to hear the Don Costa Orchestra in the background playing the music. How's that? Donna, you asked for it and you got it.

0: Well, hello there. I am Beach Baby from Ocean Waves Radio, and I'm listening to Big Bob's Memory Lane Show on Big Bob's Memory Lane Show. He's the best surfer dude I know. I never thought that it would
1: end. There you go. You heard it first right here from Beach Baby from Ocean Waves Radio. Best surfer dude she knows. Okay, another request comes in from our real good friend and longtime listener of the Memory Lane Show, Chris from Brewer, Maine. He picked a tune that fits the theme today, but just didn't hit my playlist, by the Beatles. It was released in 1965. I'm not sure if it was released in the U.S. or not, but it didn't chart nevertheless. But it did chart number 78 in the U.K. Chris, I hope you have yours on, brother. You asked for it, and you got it.

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1: Hey, when you hear the DJ Troublemaker's promo, you know it is Julie's Prayer segment time. I think this week I'd like to ask all the listeners out there to say a special prayer, or two, or three, or four, or five, for all the cancer patients around the world. Trust me, they would greatly appreciate them. I, for one, can speak. Let's continue with our theme today of Life's Way, featuring songs with the word life in the title. In 1972, the Polish prince, Bobby Vinton, had this cover get listed on the Hot 100 and later reached number 24. The song is a romantic ballad centered on themes of unwavering devotion, constant adoration, and a lifelong commitment to a partner. The Polish prince.

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1: Yeah, it's okay, Vern. You talk about your surf down there. I got to surf up here. You know, last week I took a ride down Grand River to take a look at the surf, and it's ready. It's getting ready. Another week or two, the corn and the surf will be ready at the same time. Hey, speaking of next week, we got some treacherous weather conditions coming up. Kind of remember with this song that's next. Because on this date in rock and roll history, back in 1963, Martha and the Vandellas released this track, which would reach number 4 on the Billboard pop chart and number 1 on the R&B chart by mid-August. Now, the song became their first million song seller. How about that? And eventually won the group their only Grammy Award for Best R&B Vocal Performance by a Duo or Group.

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1: Now, the following information was sent in by Lucky and the Boys from the Great White North. Thanks to all of you. The music industry was saddened when it was reported that Welsh pop singer Bonnie Tyler, it's Snoopy's mistake. Still, I threw under the bus real quick. Bonnie Tyler died on July 8th, 2026 in a hospital in Portugal where she was being treated for an illness.

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1: Yeah, I got a request come in from Jimmy P. Good time listener to the Memory Lane Show down in Miami, Florida. He'd like to hear this 1975 number 12 hit by Queen, one of my favorite groups. There's a Memory Lane factoid to this song. It was the first song to get charted on the Billboard Hot 100. How's that? Okay, Jimmy, you asked for it and you got it.

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1: 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In 1968, Saginaw, Michigan native Stevie Wonder had this tune enter the Hot 100 and later peak at the number 2 position as he sings about finally finding true love. Pretty lucky.

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1: Hey, and I'm asking you not to turn them players off, because we still have another 2 hours of this great theme today as we play songs that have life in the title. That our theme is Life's Way, thanks to Rosemarie. We'll have more of that coming up. More of Memory Lane's on this date in rock and roll history. This hour we'll have comparison covers. We still got coming up the normal number one song, Double Decker, our vault song, instrumental hit of the week, and then Rate the Record. Let me see if I can kind of sneak in a little hint to everybody. Lucky's already preparing the afternoon brunch line buffet. Sounds pretty good. Anyway, I told you that it was a diamond in the rough. I'm going to give you the artist now. This might be very interesting. Give you something to think about. The artist is Queen. Okay? And we'll see how this all rolls out a little bit later on. And of course, we have the Seeger Fix tune that'll morph right into the internationally famous Rock Out. So you want to make sure you stick around for the entire show. While you're listening, here's my suggestion. You surf on over to the main website, memorylaneshow.com. And there you will find on the home page, the landing page as they call it, all of the affiliates' logos on that page. 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You know, I say it every week, and Steve and Freshfield do say it also. These are very hardworking, sincere, dedicated people. And I, for one, appreciate the opportunity to shout a attaboy and attagirl every chance I get. Now, speaking of attaboy and attagirl, I'd like to send one out to Zeno Radio. 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Pretty simple. Just call or dial 605-472-9037. Let me give you that number again. 605-472-9037. What's going to happen is that you're going to hear a little bit of an intro, and then poof, like magic, you're listening to the live show. This way here, you know, you can still lay around the house. You're not forced to be handcuffed to a laptop or desktop computer, and maybe in an uncomfortable chair. I don't know. Mine's kind of comfortable, but I get tired of it. You can get in your lazy boy chair or couch, or hey, I'll be like Donna and go back to bed and still listen to the show. This way here, the bottom line is you won't miss a beat. And now for the comparison cover segment part of the show, as suggested by my good friend Dave in Southern California. Hey Audrey, can you help us out?
2: I will now prepare systems for comparison. Double Decker covers. The same song will be sung by different artists. Take it away, Bob.

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1: Well, we play those hits that will never, ever die. Now, this week's comparison cover song of California Dreamin' was submitted by Rose Marie. Thank you, Rose Marie. And she's on a roll. She just keep popping them out. She got the knack how to do it. These songs were kind of different from one another. But dig this. They were both charted hits on the Hot 100. The first version and the original was released by the Mamas and the Papas in 1966. It would reach number 4 on its way to a gold record. The second version by Cleveland, Ohio native Bobby Womack had this song make his debut on the Hot 100 in 1968. It would later peak at number 43. Man, tunes like that just don't get any better, do they? It's time to get back to our theme today of Life's Way, where we're featuring songs that have the word life in the title. In 1975, a rock group from Fort Worth, Texas, known as Blood, Sweat, and Tears, had this track it listed on the prominent Hot 100 and later reached number 62. Now, here's a Memory Lane factoid for you. That's right, we got a factoid. The group's last hit to get listed on the 100

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1: 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And in 2006, it was added to the Library of Congress's National Recording Registry, despite its sexually suggestive lyrics.

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0: got a request dedication. You know how I love them. Sent in by Donna down in Crockett, Texas. She'd like to dedicate this song to our own Snoopy. This is a 1966 number 2 gold record by the Royal Guardsmen. Snoopy, I know you got your ears on. This is for you.
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1: Let's get back to today's theme of Life's Way with a tune by one of my favorite artists. I have a lot of favorite artists. You might notice that already. Well, he was born in Hartford, Connecticut, and raised in Rockville, Connecticut. In 1961, this was his first song to get listed on the Hot 100, and later would reach the number 39 position. Folks, here's Gene Pitney on Memory Lane.

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1: Big Bob. The date is July 11th. The year, 1962, exactly 64 years ago today, conductor, composer, arranger, had this blast from the past make its debut on the Hot 100 and later be a chart topper on its way to a gold record. And I just know the girls from Hamtramck, they won't sit this one out. Folks, here are the David Rose and his orchestra on Memory Lane.
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1: Did you see all those girls from Hamtramck get up as soon as they heard that beat? No doubt about it. They love that song. Hey, here's a number 9 hit by the Four Seasons.

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1: That's right, where we play those hits that will never, ever, ever, ever die if I got something to say with it, that's for sure. The next two to enter our Life's Way playlist today was released by The Animals in 1965, and later would peak at number 23. Here's a memory lane factoid for you. Although covered by numerous other groups, The Animals' recording is propelled by bass guitar riff from Chas Chandler.

0: It kind of made me laugh. It took me way back, back down memory lane.
1: Yes, indeedy, folks. It's time to play
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1: the interactive part of the show when listeners vote if the song should have been a charted tune or not. 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Now, there are numerous ways to cast your vote. 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Or if you have a Twitter account, you can tweet me at memory_lane. And after the top of the hour, I'll give you the results to determine if this song should have been a hit or not. Now for the song that was submitted by Lucky and the Boys from the Great White North. Hey, thanks big time, Lucky, for this diamond in the rough. In 1973, the British rock band known as Queen released this tune as their debut single. The song was written by guitarist Brian May, who displays a bit of what I call magic with his guitar on the tune. But dig this, the track failed to chart on either the UK or US Billboard charts, even to this day. Unbelievable. But yet, it would become a cornerstone of the band's legacy and a classic rock staple. So I ask, why didn't it chart? Was it the lyrics? Or was it the music? Perhaps we will learn by voting. Here's Queen playing Keep Me Alive.

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1: There you go, folks. That's this week's Rate the Record by Queen. Keep Yourself Alive. Let's see here. It's 46 or so. We'll leave the voting polls open till about 5 minutes and 21 seconds after the top of the hour. How's that? 5 minutes, 21 seconds. Keep track. It was pretty good. Yeah, it was pretty good. And then what we'll do is we'll shut the doors down and gather it in the ballots, stick them in Big Bertha. And she's got to go into the room that is kind of musty with the fireworks smell because we didn't have a chance to clean it. We had to get the important rooms done first, like the broadcasting studio and the sound control system and all this other. So we did give her some masks to wear, you know, like they wear, like a fireman wears, and she can go into that room and count the ballots up and give us the results, and then, and only then, we will share with the entire universe. How's that? On this date in rock and roll history in 1965, this Wilson Pickett tune released and would be end up being a number 21 hit for the Wicked Pickett.

0: 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This is Eddie Carson from Odyssey Radio, the variety and indie station that plays anything and everything. 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
1: We play those hits that will never, ever die. I hope everyone is enjoying our theme today of Life's Way, which is featuring songs with the word life in the title. Jerry Wallace was born in Guilford, Missouri, and raised in Glendale, Arizona. And in 1961, he had this track make his debut on the illustrious Hot 100, and later peaked at number 91.

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1: And don't touch your players, because we still have another hour coming at you of these great tunes that have life in the title, the word life in the title. Thus, the theme is Life's Way. We'll have more of Onda's Date and Rock and Roll History. Instrumental Hit of the Week is coming up. We also have Double Decker, our vault song yet. And then we'll have the internationally famous Rock Out. That'll feature a Seeger Fix tune that'll morph right into the Rock Out. I got an idea. While you're listening to these tunes that'll never die, these blasts from the past, these oldies but goodies, you can always surf on over to the main website, memorylaneshow.com, and that's where it all starts, right there. 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I, for one, appreciate the opportunity to give each and every affiliate, each and every week, an attaboy and attagirl every chance I get. 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How sweet is that? Just dial 605-472-9037. That number is 605-472-9037. 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Okay, all you dudes and dudettes out there, it is time for
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1: When I play a tune from back in time, back in 1961, we're going as the leader of the jazz quartet from Concord, California. He had this tune enter the Hot 100, later peak at number 74. Here's the Dave Brubeck Quartet, Memory Lane, where you might want to get ready to clap your hands for this one.

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1: Okay, ladies and gentlemen, boys and girls of all ages, the voting polls are officially closed for this week's Right on the Button, too. I said, 5 minutes and, 17 seconds? I'm right there. Anyway, the Rate the Record this week was by Queen, Keep Yourself Alive. I'm going to tell you something, folks. I don't play the game, but I like to play just my vote, you know. There is, I can think of maybe two other times that I gave the artist or a group a 10, and I'm going to include it this time also. I voted a 10 if I was playing the game. I gave it a 10 because Brian May, the lead guitarist, does a awesome job on the guitar like he always does with this tune. And like Lucky said, he can't believe that this thing did not get charted. And I agree. I agree 100%. But the votes came in like this. Not everybody agreed with me, anyway. It was an easy one today. 20% gave it a 2. Oh, excuse me, gave it a 5. Wow, almost got stupid there. 20% gave it a 5. 10% gave it a 9, and 70% thought like I did and gave it a 10. So, this thing was released. It did not chart back in 73. Don't have a clue why it didn't chart. The voting public today, or the listening public, voted like they should be charted. It should have been released as an 8-track side. It should have charted and probably charted in the top 30, I guess, because of those fives kick it down. So I want to thank each and every one of you who took the time out of your busy schedule and play Rate the Record. It's your opportunity to voice your opinion and to interact with the show. That's right. You can interact with the show. Okay, time to get back to our theme today of Life's Way. He was born in Bronx, New York, and raised in Hicksville, Long Island, New York. In 1978, Billy Joel had this track make the Hot 100, later reached number 3 on its way to a platinum record. How about that? Don't hear that much. Only big timers get platinum records. I wonder if Memory Lane could be a platinum record. Maybe. I don't know. Here's a Memory Lane factoid for you. Listen closely, and you just might hear Peter Cetera on the group Chicago singing the backing vocals.

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1: Where we play those hits that would never, ever die. It's time to get back to our theme today of Life's Way, featuring songs with the word life in the title. The Beatles, a.k.a. the Fab Four, first released this tune on their 1966 Revolver album. Then in 1976, the group released it as a single that would reach number 7 on the Hot 100 on its way to a gold record.

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1: Will we play those hits? That will never, ever die. I keep saying it because I'm going to convince, eventually, the entire listening audience that these tunes will never, ever die. Back in 1969, an R&B vocal group from Detroit, Michigan, known as The Temptations, had this track make its debut on the Hot 100, later become a chart topper on its way to a platinum record, another platinum record. Folks, lyrics don't get any better than these.

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2: Let's have some fun with this track that fits our theme today of life's way. In 1974, this New York formed group had this track make its debut on the Hot 100 and later reached the number 8 position. Now here's a memory lane factoid for you. If you recognize the lead vocals, that's because it's Joey Levine of Ohio Express. Oh, by the way, try to sing along to this song.

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1: I gotta say one thing, there was a whole lot of other songs in that song. No doubt about it. That was a cool tune by Reunion. Anyway, in 1971, on this date in rock and roll history, Three Dog Night released this track. It would later peak at number 7 on the Hot 100 for the Los Angeles, California formed group.

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1: Alrighty, here's the number 13 tune by Electric Light Orchestra. Hey, if you've been living in a closet the last few decades, ELO.

I guess you folks know me by now. As soon as I get a little extra time, I always throw an ELO song in. Either that or a Bob Seger. Anyway, I truly hope everyone enjoyed today's theme of my Life's Way, which featured songs with the word life in the title. Now, before I slowly dim the lights on this theme, I'd like to shout a big time thank you to Rose Marie for suggesting the theme and providing almost all the titles. Thank you, Rose Marie. In 1979, Jerry Lee Killer Lewis had this tune reach number 18 on the U.S. country and number 34 on the Canadian country charts. Now, listen to the lyrics. By the way, it could be a bio for Big Bob's life.

Lee Lewis. A rock out favorite. Hey, speaking of rock out favorites, okay, all you cool cats and cool skirts out there, you know it is rock out time. It's that part of the show when you should turn them speakers way up. Move that furniture around to make some room for yourself. Put on those white Bobby socks and then those dancing shoes and get ready to shake it. Or here's an idea. You can just do a little bed dancing like Donna. Well, start today's rock out with this Seeger Fix tune from 1977 when it would reach number 41 on the Hot 100 chart. It's the Bob Seeger from Ann Arbor, Michigan. Robert Clark.

0: Noon Special. We're going to close it out while I'm ahead of the game here. Anyway, I got a couple quick announcements to make. I got to say hello and a big-time thank you to all the affiliates out there that pick up the Memory Lane show, either on the encore or live version. Thank you very much. It's you that distribute it around the world. And how many times can I thank you? I can't thank you enough, really. If you're a listener at one of these affiliate sites, give yourselves a big round of applause. I appreciate it very much. You stay tuned to the Memory Lane show. Be sure you thank that affiliate that carries the show, because otherwise, I don't know what you would do. How about our own chat room? That's right. Tony D, Radio Maddie, Bell, Lucky was here, Donna was here. Myself, in fact. Give yourselves all a big round of applause. I appreciate it. Always appreciate your support that you've given me over the years. And there's been quite a few years now that I think back about it. But anyway, it's you that help things out. You give supply content to the show. You're there for me. Help me out along. Tell me when my mic's not on. Is my mic on now? Yeah, okay. You never know. I could be gabbing here for 4 minutes and find out someone in the chat room says, Bob, your mic's not on. And you're supposed to remember what you said? Hey, no problem. Next week, I'll tell you what, I say this each and every week, but next week, our theme is going to be Get Up, Get Down. If you want to know more about it, make sure you tune in, 9 a.m. Eastern Time, right here at Memory Lane. What else was I going to say? Okay. Please allow me an opportunity to provide all the terrific listeners out there. So just a suggestion or two. Firstly, please keep your hands clean. That'll reduce the chances of catching any of the diseases that are going around. COVID-19, 20 and 21, flu A, B, C, D, and E. And now they got a new one in Michigan, 1,700 cases, I think it was. I can't even say the word. It's so cleidocrophobiasis, and that is some parasite that gets on fruit and vegetables that don't have skins. Interesting. So if you're in Michigan and you're eating fruits and vegetables, now, like a banana has a skin, so when you take off the skin, you got the banana. Okay, so that's no big deal. But like a cherry, for an example, there's nothing to peel off of a cherry. Parasite stays on the fruit or vegetable, and then you eat it, and you get it, and you have a problem. Then you're going to be calling Big Bob and asking for some Imodium or something. Anyway, check into it. Make sure that you clean that fruit and vegetables that don't have skins real good. Also, you can do me a big favor by helping out the elderly who may live near you. Hey, all you got to do is visit or call them and say, hey, Mr. Bojangles, I'm going to the market. Is there anything that I can get for you while I'm there? They would be very appreciative, you know, that they have someone to count on. Love and hugs to all.
1: 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Is it that time already? Come on, sing along with me.

I hope I played at least one song that allowed you to reminisce about those good old days. 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A big hello to David over at High Energy FM, a good place to be yourself. 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Big Red Ron from Lincoln Oldie Station in Lincoln, Nebraska. 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A big hello to our good friend Jason over at Mix Radio, Preston. All the fine folks at Sleepy Cat Records. Our longtime friend Denny from That Classic Rock. Also, rocking through the years with our good friend Ron Richards. 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Our good close friend, Sam Smith from KDBS Radio, playing oldies and old school forever. 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And last but certainly not least, a big thanks to Steve from 88.7 FM. 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And if you're going to party this weekend, hey, whatever you do, get a designated driver and don't drink and drive. Thank you for tuning in, and I'll see everyone next week with another Memory Lane show when, once again, I'll play the hits that will never die.

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1: I'm very excited this week because I've got some news about the show to tell you. I'm not going to tell you just yet, though. We're going to get into the tunes first. Welcome along to Dance Party Weekly. Exciting show for you this week. Let's start with LF System.

bit of Camel Fat and Lowe's, Easier, also LF System, Hungry for Love. Hope you're doing good this week. And it's Lee here on Dance Party Weekly. Very excited. Excited beyond belief is what I can tell you about this show. I'm itching to tell you my news. I want to tell you now, but I can't. My producers are saying I've got to wait about 15 minutes. Let's get this on, shall we? Bob Sinclair now.

0: for you as well. Iko and Chloe Hetier with Young, that plays soon too. Medusa and Good Boys, A-Lock on the remix of Piece of Your Heart, on the way on the dance party.
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1: That is United Nations and Feels Like Heaven. Charlotte Haney and Sinner, Jess Bays on the remix before this on Dance Party Weekly. Hope you're doing good this week. You've got some shout outs coming up very shortly on the show, but very excited to tell you we're getting another makeover. It's makeover time for the Dance Party. We're getting some new jingles done, new intros to Hour 2 and 3 as well. They're in production now. Looking forward to getting them out and rolling them out and you hearing them. I'm very excited about them, being a radio nerd and all that. Right, it's the biggest party on your radio. Hour 1 is about the club classics you know and love. You don't get much more classic than this, do you? It's Baby D.

0: Baby D, back to 1992 with Let Me Be Your Fantasy on Dance Party Weekly. She sounds so fresh still, doesn't she, with that track, though? Still sounds like the 90s of yesterday, doesn't it? Clea Everest here at the controls. Not far away from this week's hottest record, then. That is Round the Corner, and we're going to hit play on IKO Duo and Chloe Heater with Young. That's on next. And some of your shout-outs. I did promise some shout-outs. They are on the way as well. Let's get into the next lot of tunes, though, with Young. That plays in a few moments, and then it's nearly time for Hottest Records.
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Aiko and Young playing on Dance Party Weekly, sounding great. Big shout out to Josh cooking some dinner and it's turned into an absolute rave, he says. Big shout out to Rowan as well, loving the tunes this week. Willow's been in touch and said exactly what I needed this weekend, putting a massive smile on my face. I've not stopped moving for ages. That's the idea. We want to help you burn some calories on this show. We want to talk about burning calories, dancing around the kitchen, dancing around the car, big night in, big night out. You know what I'm saying? Let's get this on then.

0: Producer of Good Boys, Peace of Your Heart, that's A-Lock on the remix. Let's do this week's hottest record then.
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0: My guest today for hottest record is part of a team that's been lighting up dance floors with massive feel-good records over the last couple of years. After the success of Faded and Ocean in Your Eyes, they're back with a huge Ibiza-inspired anthem called Supernova. Delighted to welcome him onto the show.
1: This week's hottest record.
0: Mark Marius from Germany, welcome to Dance Party Weekly. Congratulations on getting hottest record this week.
2: Yeah, thank you. It's a great pleasure for me.
0: Absolutely privileged to have you on the show. Such a legend in dance music. He's had top 10 singles and loads of success in Ibiza as well. So congratulations on Supernova. How excited are you for everyone to finally hear this one when we play it in a minute?
2: Yeah, it's tremendous because this record is born because of friendship with my three other guys. We did it together and we are still lovers of Ibiza. We've been there for over 30 years and you know, the first big party I ever was in Ibiza was Manu Mission, and they returned this year on Ibiza. So it will be a great, tremendous year for music, for having a good time. And so I'm back again. I love to be back again. And it's, I love to be in your show.
0: Both Fade and Ocean in Your Eyes connected with millions of listeners worldwide and got loads of different stats on them as well. Did that success put any pressure on you when it came to writing the follow-up track, Supernova?
2: No, there's no pressure at all because we do it only because we love to make music. And Supernova was from the beginning. We have a good drive, you know, everything flows in the right direction. So it was quite easy to do this song. It was just as much fun as we shot the video, you know, that was even a lot of fun. So, and it came, real simple. So it wasn't pressure at all.
0: So the new record has huge summer energy. Was Ibiza always the inspiration from the very beginning of the record, or did the track naturally evolve into that sphere of influence?
2: Yeah, for us it was important to make a new record who fits to Ibiza this year. You know that a lot of DJs can play the song and Ibiza is in our hearts, and that was the reason why we wrote the song just like that.
0: So dance music is packed full of summer anthems every year, isn't it? There's loads of new releases coming out, loads of DJs and producers doing brilliant work. But what do you think makes Supernova stand out from the rest of the crowd?
2: I think Supernova has a special energy. And the most people reflected to me if they listened the first time to the song. And it's got, you know, it's love, it's fun, it's sun, it's beach, it's Ibiza, it's energy, it's dancing. That's why we're here. And we're looking forward how far we can go with it. But we're quite chilled because it's only our love what we do with the music. So we're going to see how it works.
0: Wow. Okay. Should we get it on then? Should we hit play on it now? Do you want to introduce it for us?
2: Yeah. It's great to be in your show. And you listen to Mark Maris, DJ Stone, DJ Family, featuring Gentleman D. And this is Supernova coming up for you.

0: That was our hottest record this week, Supernova. Marcus Maris, welcome back to the show. You've got such a strong connection with Ibiza. You've been DJing there since the late 90s. What is it about Ibiza that keeps calling you back?
1: It's a magical thing. You can't explain it. You know, it's just like a magnet. You always come back. So, you know, the last 30 years, I came back with my wife. I was there the first time when I was 17. I was 18 when I was the first time on the big, even British parties. I was on the Ministry of Sound compilation, Clubber's Guide to Ibiza. So, and it's got always a magical place in my heart, you know. So that's the reason why I come always back to Ibiza.
0: And you've worked together over the last 20 years or so as space DJs. Did it feel like picking up where you left off the last time, or has the chemistry changed over the years you've been together?
1: You know, I was 15 years out of the business, so, and we meet 2 years ago again to each other, and it was like just like it's been in the last 25 years. The friendship is there, and yeah, we love to see each other, we love to work with each other. And you know, CJ did a lot of commercial, real successful tracks in the meantime. So, and we saw each other in the eyes and know that we have to do some new stuff again.
0: One last question. Social media has completely changed things since like the 90s and noughties now, isn't it? The way things are done, the way things are advertised. Do you think it's easier or harder today for a dance record to become a genuine anthem? Or do you think social media is like taking over?
1: Yeah, it's been both, you know. If you got a good record company in the past, they did everything for you. So it could be easy if you have a good background, you know, with the record company guys and all this stuff. That was easy in the past. Now, maybe it's easy because you can do it all by your own. You need someone. You need a big company in the back right now. But, you know, there's a lot of stuff going out there, and the main goal today is to be heard, you know, that the people recognize you. That's the main goal. I think you have to check it, in this space.
0: So what's coming next after Supernova then? Is there something else in the works we can look forward to?
1: Next week we go back in the studio and we're checking some new ideas, and I think in October or November there will be the new single is coming. But I got no name right now.
0: Mark, one last question for you, okay? A bit of a fun finish for us. You're only allowed to choose one of these questions, all right? I'm going to ask you a few Ibiza-related things. You're only allowed to choose one. If you could only choose one, would you have sunset or sunrise in Ibiza?
1: That's a hard one because I normally get up early, so the sunrise is my thing, you know.
0: And one last question. You're only allowed to choose one nightclub out of these ones, right? Space, Amnesia or Cafe Mambo?
1: Yeah, I would go to Amnesia. I had the greatest nights over there.
0: No hesitation there. Mark, thanks so much for coming on the dance party this week. Thank you so much for giving us Supernova and giving us some access to it, and hope it goes really far for you. Congratulations on getting hottest record. Hope it all goes well and enjoy your summer.
1: Thanks a lot. It was a great pleasure to be on your show, and we do the best that we can, and enjoy. Everybody should enjoy the summer. It's going to be great.
0: Sure. We'll see you later, Mark. Cheers.
1: Bye-bye.

0: And Rain Down Love. We've got Sadia Garrett on the vocal on Dance Party Weekly. Thanks to Mark Maris for coming on the show as well. True 90s and noughties dance legend from Ibiza. Don't forget to listen back to the interview on demand as well. You know how, through the website, online, and wherever you get your podcasts as well. Wow, I was just taken aback by the interview. So it happened so quickly as well. It literally happened like we literally negotiated it within a few minutes, and like he was literally on the phone talking about it as well. So really, really good to have Mark on the show. Wishing best of luck with that brand new track that was Artist Record this week. Up next then, David Guetta and One Republic. Also got a bit of Tiesto on the way in the next 15 minutes as well for you. It's a dance party.
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1: This is the Dance Party.

Big shout out to Phoebe this week. This is class. She says Morgan is listening as well. Having a quiet one. The intention was to have a quiet one, but the music is saying otherwise. You got us dancing around the front room. Big shout out to Morgan. Blake's been in touch as well. Blake is in Japan. Says proper Friday feeling with the tunes this week, Lee. Exactly what we needed. Got a shout out Aaron as well, who says loving the tunes, Lee. Big shout out to you and the team. Big shout out to Josh, who is doing production this week for me behind the glass, keeping me on time and all that. Jesse's been in touch and says, Lee, tunes are doing the business this week, aren't they? Off for a big night out tonight into town. Looking forward to a few cocktails. I keep saying, mine's an espresso martini, please. It's got to be before midday, though. Espresso martini goes down just nicely.

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morning. We started 2026 with In Style and Midnight on New Year's Eve. An unforgettable show that was. Don't forget to relive that on demand through the website and online as well, and wherever you get your podcasts. This is Dance Party Weekly, and it's Lee Everest here at the controls. We have got Tune of the Week of this hour, Battle of the Bangers with Darren. He's back to play for one of two big tunes we've picked. And I got a few shout outs to do as well. Big shout out to Aaron, who loves the tunes this week. Aiden's been in touch, loving it as well, saying working late, keeping me going. Looking forward to what's coming later on the dance way. Big shout out to Indy as well, who's got the speakers up loud. Okay.

0: Very tropical sounding tune indeed from Staban. That's Esperanza playing on Dance Party Weekly. Big shout out to Reese. So I was only going to lock in for a few minutes, but I can't lock out now. Max is driving home, listening to the music, loving the tracks in the car, blasting on the speakers. And Noah's been in touch as well, saying, hi, Lee. Hello.
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2: 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If you like classic rock, tune into Will Meadows for the best in classic rock and great guitar music.

on this week's show. And I've got a big link up this week for our Tune of the Week. That's up next. A link up that we've all wanted, a link up that we've hoped and prayed for has actually happened. And it's our Tune of the Week. It's up next. Darren's playing Battle of the Bangers this week as well in about 20 minutes for this. We've chosen two tunes this week for Darren to take a pick at. Darren gets to be the DJ for a few minutes on the dance floor. Let's go through to Tune of the Week though with this from Higo. It's Love Bug.

0: 2026, reworked by Higo of Love Bug with Ramsey and Fenn and Lindsay Moore playing on this week's Dance Party Weekly, taking us nicely into this week's Tune of the Week. Let's get it on.
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0: The link up that I've been praying for ages, two of my favourite producers and DJs, Danny Howard, has teamed up with Shermanology for Party Girl on Nothing Else Matters, a high energy dance cut built around pure feel good chaos. Big drums, rolling groove, a vocal full of attitude give the track its identity straight away. It's playful, infectious, and doesn't pretend to be anything other than what it is, proper party music. Following a relentless run of releases and support across DSPs, radio, clubs this year, Danny continues to keep momentum high, this time working alongside one of house music's most recognisable names in Shermanology, bringing their unmistakable energy to the record. Party Girl lands as another standout moment for Nothing Else Matters. Let's get it on now. This week's Tune of the Week.
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Yo, this week's Tune of the Week on the Dance Party, the one we've all been waiting for, the one we've been praying for and hoping for has actually happened, the link up that we wanted, and you're all loving that. Big shout out to Frank, who's loving that. Dylan's loving it as well. Remy says, first night off in ages and feeling the vibes. Off out tonight into town. Have a great night.

0: Eli Oakes on the remix of Taylor Swift's Opalite, also Ricky G with Walk Away on this week's Dance Party.
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0: Skyler's been on saying, get the volume up, Lee. We certainly will. And Charlie's been on. We've got friends round and everyone is asking what these tunes are. Please keep them coming because we're loving every second. Leo's been in touch. We're celebrating finishing exams. Music's absolutely perfect. Got in the background at first. Everyone is asking for it to come up louder. Big shout out to Leo and the crew. Celebrating your exams. Gorgon City now.

0: Gorgon City and Mookie. That's Mitsubishi on Dance Party Weekly, sounding big and bold on this week's show. Not far away from Darren popping in then. He's going to come in to play around the Battle of the Bangers. This is where we put two songs up against each other, and our player Darren this week gets to pick between the two. His choice gets played on the dance party. Two big club classics, and they're big and bold as well. That's coming up very soon. He's knocking on the window, actually. He's outside. Darren's popping in next after Obscure and Omar Plus. They're on soon.
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1: Here we go then, into our interactive feature on the Dance Party, where we put two bangers head to head and a lucky listener gets to pick the winner.
0: Here comes Battle of the Bangers.
1: Darren from Wisbeach, welcome back to the show.
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1: Good to have
2: thank you very much.
1: Good to have you on board again for

0: repertoire of 90s dance music. So there we are. You know the rules here, Darren. Only one of those two can win this week's Battle of the Bangers, and the choice is absolutely yours.
1: You don't, thank you. You don't make it easy.
0: Not at all. That's the aim of the game.
1: I've got to go with my initial gut instinct on this one, because they're both, you know, like, pretty good tunes, more than pretty good tunes.
0: Whoa.
1: But as soon as I heard ATB, a little smile came on my face. So I think, for me, I just like that tune, and it takes back to good memories, being on holidays and stuff. So I think it's going to be ATB for me, Lee.
0: ATB locked in, and we'll see you soon.
1: See you soon. Thank you, Lee.
2: 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Tonight.

Well, down for you, our hottest record a few weeks ago on the dance party. Big shout out to Robin and Amelia listening to us. Also, Ben's been in touch saying more of the same, please. Well, I'm afraid, Ben, I'm sorry, but we're out of time for this week's show. We are finished. Don't forget to listen on demand, though, through the website and online as well. We'd love you to listen back and wherever you get your podcasts. Thanks for being there this week. I'm back same time, same place next week for another edition of Dance Party Weekly, and looking forward to it. Going to play out with this then, Rehab and I Had a Dream, and I'll see you next week.

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4: 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I'm Paul Rudd, and this is the Warm Global Dance Top 20 by Warm, the World Airplay Radio Monitor, brought to you by Syndicast. 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There's plenty happening this week, so if you're ready, let's go. Okay, before we start the new countdown, let's take a quick look back at the top 10 from last week. At 10, Frankie Rizzardo with Shinuku. 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

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Agnelli Nelson, Lost Witness, Delirium, Energy 52, Robinettes, and a massive one more tune from Faithless, all coming up. So let's continue with some Top Paul.

One of the most recognisable dance music hooks ever made, really. This is Club Classics. I'm Ronnie Costello. Clubber's Choice is coming up. If you want to pick one for a future show, you can slide into the DMs. We're on Facebook and Instagram. We're at This Is Club Classics. Send a track, your name, and a memory that goes with it. This, easily one of the most iconic dance records ever made. Top 10s, top 5s, top 3s, and number 1 for some people. The Massive Delirium and Silence.

Energy 52, Café Del Mar. Need I say more? Time for Clubber's Choice then. This week it's from Emma, taking us back to 1993 with Robin S and Show Me Love, a reminder of student nights, packed dance floors, and that bass line before she even got through the door. I'll get yours on next week. Send me a DM. Here's Robin S.

coming up with Pharrell and One. You're listening to Club Classics. I'm Ronnie Costello. If any of these tracks are bringing back the memories, let us know about it. We're at This Is Club Classics. We're on Facebook and Instagram. 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We're on Apple Podcasts. Just search for Club Classics with Ronnie Costello. You can follow the show. You can leave us a 5-star review. And we're on Mixcloud as well. Got some Offshore coming up by Armin van Helden. And this from The Prodigy.

0: The biggest anthems. The biggest throwbacks.
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6. Proper old school bit of energy there, wasn't it, from Offshore? It's time for one more tune then, the final tune, that hands in the air moment, lights are on in the club. You just need to find a bit. Now, this tune, when I used to play it, used to, well, basically destroy the PA system, cut it out, and the lights would go, and it was all a bit of an emergency. But a brilliant tune nonetheless. Faithless, Cass Fox on the vocal, Axwell on the mix. This is Music Matters.

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